0: Chris Jakimic. I served in the United States Air Force, and I deployed 3 times. 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
4: Here's your KSST KRVA FM weather. We'll be in the mid-70s for the rest of today. Looks like we'll stay cloudy, and we've got a fairly good chance of showers and thunderstorms. Overnight, more rain possible, mid-60s, and then cloudy on Friday, and we're going up to about 80. A few more scattered showers, another round of rain on Saturday. I'm meteorologist Steve Hamilton on KSST and KRVA FM.
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2: Ken Paxton has filed a lawsuit against an entity operating as Texas American Muslim University, TexAM, alleging the organization unlawfully presented itself as an accredited university and misled prospective students about its legitimacy. The Attorney General's office says TexAM did not obtain the required certificate of authority from the state to operate as a private post-secondary institution. Despite this, the organization advertised bachelor's and master's degree programs, promoted a campus location in Richardson, and recruited students both online and internationally. State regulators had already taken action prior to the lawsuit. On May 6, 2026, the Texas Higher Education Coordinating Board issued a cease and desist order concluding that TexAM was operating illegally and was prohibited from offering degrees. The agency also warned the organization could face civil penalties. Further complicating matters, TexAM's nonprofit corporate charter was forfeited in February 2026 and has not been reinstated, giving additional legal concerns about its ability to operate in any formal capacity. The lawsuit also highlights a naming branding issue. Officials say TexAM adopted a name, quote, confusingly similar to Texas A&M University, one of the state's largest and most recognizable public university systems. Texas A&M University System independently issued a cease and desist letter demanding that TexAM stop suggesting any affiliation with the institution.
3: If life is a game to be won, then every child deserves to play on a level field. 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
2: 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We carry Texas Ranger baseball and are the official station for Wildcats and Lady Cat sports. 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
4: Here's your KSST KRVA FM weather. We'll be in the mid-70s for the rest of today. Looks like we'll stay cloudy, and we've got a fairly good chance of showers and thunderstorms. Overnight, more rain possible, mid-60s, and then cloudy on Friday, and we're going up to about 80. A few more scattered showers, another round of rain on Saturday. I'm meteorologist Steve Hamilton on KSST and KRVA FM.
5: Hello, neighbors. Brother Ronnie Miller, pastor of Divide Baptist Church. You can hear a short message from me every Sunday morning, but we would love for you to come and worship with us in person at Divide Baptist Church off 3389. We're a Sovereign Grace Baptist Church. We preach and teach out of the King James translation of the Bible, and we would love to see you next Sunday.
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2: 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Did you know the IRS

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1: 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This news update brought to you by Earth Goddess Apothecary in Sulphur Springs.
2: Wildfires sweeping across the Texas Panhandle continue to threaten one of the state's most iconic natural landmarks, forcing the extended closure of Palo Duro Canyon State Park as firefighters and emergency personnel work to contain rapidly changing conditions. The situation began escalating May 15th when advancing flames from the Hungate Fire and Chocolate Chip Fire approached the park from the west. Officials with the Texas Parks and Wildlife Department ordered a full evacuation of visitors and staff as a precaution. All park trails were closed immediately and reservations were canceled with full refunds issued. Authorities emphasized that the closure would remain in place until conditions are safe for the public to return. By May 17th, conditions had worsened. Strong winds gusting up to 39 miles an hour pushed the Hungate Fire closer to the park, triggering new flare-ups and making containment efforts more difficult. Fire behavior intensified into the evening, prompting officials to extend the closure through at least Monday, May 18th. Emergency responders warned that wind speeds were expected to increase further, raising concerns about continued spread. Texas game wardens and state park police remain on the ground, assisting local law enforcement and fire crews. Firefighters are working under challenging circumstances with shifting winds and dry terrain complicating containment strategies across the region.
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4: Here's your KSST KRVA FM weather. We'll be in the mid-70s for the rest of today. Looks like we'll stay cloudy, and we've got a fairly good chance of showers and thunderstorms. Overnight, more rain possible, mid-60s, and then cloudy on Friday, and we're going up to about 80. A few more scattered showers, another round of rain on Saturday. I'm meteorologist Steve Hamilton on KSST and KRVA FM.
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4: Texas farmers continue making strong planting progress this spring, according to the latest USDA Crop Progress Report.
5: Corn planting across the state is now 83% complete, slightly ahead of the five-year average, while 75% of the crop has already emerged. Cotton planting also is moving steadily, reaching 27% complete, right in line with normal pace for this time of year. Texas sorghum planting is now 73% complete, with rice planting reaching 95% complete. Winter wheat conditions continue to struggle across much of the state, though USDA rated 60% of the Texas winter wheat crop poor to very poor, while only 10% was rated good to excellent. Pasture and range conditions remain mixed statewide. USDA says 37% of Texas pasture land rated poor to very poor, while 32% is rated good to excellent. Kurt Lewis, TSN News.
4: And with an Ag Minute, I'm Chelsea Wade, TSN News.
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2: 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Always buckle up. 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In 2025, 965 people who died in traffic crashes on Texas roads were not buckled up. And even though that was a 10% decline from the previous year, more lives could have been saved. Just in our surrounding area, the Paris District of TxDOT, there were 6,307 traffic crashes in 2025, resulting in 98 fatalities and 387 serious injuries. Of those crashes, in 83 instances, unrestrained occupants sustained fatal or serious injuries. Studies show 1 in 10 Texans do not take the simple step of buckling up. That's more than 3 million people. TxDOT Executive Director Mark Williams says a seatbelt can be the difference between walking away from a crash and never making it home, but only if you're wearing it. Whether you're going just a few blocks or many miles, buckle your seatbelt every time, day and night. And especially as Memorial Day approaches, you'll see more law enforcement on the road supporting the Click It or Ticket campaign.
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1: 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I still own my firearm. I keep it in a safe because I want to keep my grandson and myself safe.
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4: Here's your KSST KRVA FM weather. We'll be in the mid-70s for the rest of today. Looks like we'll stay cloudy, and we've got a fairly good chance of showers and thunderstorms. Overnight, more rain possible, mid-60s, and then cloudy on Friday, and we're going up to about 80. A few more scattered showers, another round of rain on Saturday. I'm meteorologist Steve Hamilton on KSST and KRVA FM.
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2: The Sulphur Springs High School UIL academic team has won the state championship. The 21 Wildcat Academics competitors compiled 284 points at the state meet Monday and Tuesday at the University of Texas to 189 for second place Lindale. The Wildcats also outpointed Lindale to win the regional meet, 321 points to 296.5. Sulphur Springs won the UIL Academic District meet by an overwhelming margin, totaling 902 points to second place Texarkana Pleasant Grove's 276. It's the second UIL Academic State Championship for Sulphur Springs in 3 years. The Wildcats won the 2023 championship with 196 points to second place Salado with 133. At the state 4A track meet in Austin, May 15th and 16th, Sulphur Springs sprinter Creed Wisenhunt took first place in the 100-meter dash with a time of 10.31 seconds. Wisenhunt also won the district, area, and regional 100-meter dash competitions. The Wildcats 4x200-meter relay team of Creed Wisenhunt, Keyshawn John, Gio Ibarra, Deuce Timmons, and Jackson Hare placed fourth with a time of 1 minute, 26.77 seconds.

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2: Sulphur Springs and Hopkins County are abundant with history. The late Bill Bradford collected the tales of the past. 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
3: Here's your KSST KRVA FM weather. We'll be in the mid-70s for the rest of today. Looks like we'll stay cloudy, and we've got a fairly good chance of showers and thunderstorms. Overnight, more rain possible, mid-60s, and then cloudy on Friday, and we're going up to about 80. A few more scattered showers, another round of rain on Saturday. I'm meteorologist Steve Hamilton on KSST and KRVA FM.
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1: 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This news update brought to you by Earth Goddess Apothecary in Sulphur Springs.
2: Lightning from a thunderstorm Tuesday in Winsboro killed 5 horses after it struck a tree under which they were standing for shelter. KLTV Television reports the horses were part of Hooker Ranch Equine Rescue, a nonprofit in Winsboro that houses about 100 rescued horses at any given time. U.S. Army veteran and rescue founder Lisa Smith said she had just returned home when she heard the strike. She said, "There were 5 horses laying down, and I knew right away that it had been a lightning strike because there's no way during a storm 5 horses would just be laying there." One quarter horse named Freya had just been adopted by a girl and her family. Smith said, "I had to call her family and break the news to her. She was really excited about bringing that horse home." The ranch rehabilitates, rehomes, and provides sanctuary for at-risk and critical horses in need. Smith says the best way to support the rescue is with financial donations, volunteering, or donating food and fencing. Turning to high school sports, the Como-Picton Lady Eagles softball team was trounced by the Shiner Lady Comanches in the first game of a best-of-3 state semifinal series Wednesday evening, 13-1. Game 2 of the series at Huntsville will be played at 5 p.m. Thursday evening.
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1: Here's your KSST KRVA FM weather. A little fog overnight, showers and thunderstorms with low pressure rolling through along a stationary front, mid-60s. And then for Friday, we'll get a little bit of sunshine, still a slight chance of shower, and we're hitting about 80. Scattered showers on Saturday and Sunday, afternoon highs near 80, maybe a shower Memorial Day. I'm meteorologist Steve Hamilton on KSST and KRVA FM.
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1: Here's your KSST KRVA FM weather. Little fog overnight, showers and thunderstorms with low pressure rolling through along a stationary front, mid-60s. And then for Friday, we'll get a little bit of sunshine, still a slight chance of shower, and we're hitting about 80. Scattered showers on Saturday and Sunday, afternoon highs near 80. Maybe a shower Memorial Day. I'm meteorologist Steve Hamilton on KSST and KRVA FM.
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6: The Texas Rangers scored two runs in the ninth inning to come from behind for a 5-4 win Wednesday over the Colorado Rockies in a game heard on KSST. Jock Peterson reached on catcher's interference with one out. Consecutive singles loaded the bases, and Peterson scored the tying run on Colorado catcher Brett Sullivan's passed ball. Josh Young then singled, putting the Rangers in front.
7: Hit past the shortstop, Tovar, and out into left. Foscue scores. Osuna, a big turnaround third. Corey Ragsdale with the stop sign out. The throw from Johnston misses the cutoff man, so Osuna gets back to third. But for Young, it's an RBI single, and the Rangers lead 5-4.
6: Ezekiel Duran and Jake Berger connected for back-to-back home runs in the fourth inning. Young and Justin Foscue both had three hits for the Rangers, who took two of three games in the series at Coors Field. Jacob Latz pitched two scoreless innings for the win. He allowed one hit and struck out four. Ranger starter Jack Leiter allowed four runs and seven hits in five innings. After an open date Thursday, Jacob deGrom will start for the Rangers Friday night in the first game of a weekend series at the Los Angeles Angels. The American Cancer Society's mission is to lead the fight for a world without cancer. 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
1: Here's your KSST KRVA FM weather. Little fog overnight, showers and thunderstorms with low pressure rolling through along a stationary front, mid-60s. And then for Friday, we'll get a little bit of sunshine, still a slight chance of shower, and we're hitting about 80. Scattered showers on Saturday and Sunday, afternoon highs near 80, maybe a shower Memorial Day. I'm meteorologist Steve Hamilton on KSST and KRVA FM.
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7: The recently hired new president of the Dallas Mavericks, Masai Ujiri, on Wednesday discussed his decision to seek a new head coach replacing Jason Kidd. He says he did not talk to any prospective head coaches before making what was described as a mutual decision for Kidd to not continue as head coach.
8: Yeah, I've not spoken to anybody. That would be disrespectful, I think. You know, like to Jason, I would never ever do that to any coach or any in any position that I'll be. I want to make that very, very clear. You know, like there's not one person that has gotten a phone call from me. And secondly, you know, I think we are confident in what we know. You know, like it's not my first time, you know, like in this space. We know some of the people out there. You study this. In these jobs, to me, there are things that you have to prepare for every time. It doesn't matter what the situation is, whether it's going good, whether it's going bad, whether you're evaluating. As leaders, we always have to be prepared. And I believe we will be prepared for this.
7: Jerry says he talked to Cooper Flagg and Kyrie Irving about the situation, but they had a good relationship with Kidd and were not involved in the decision. Kidd led the Mavericks to the Western Conference Finals in 2002 and the NBA Finals in 2024. KSST Sports.
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1: Here's your KSST KRVA FM weather. Little fog overnight, showers and thunderstorms with low pressure rolling through along a stationary front, mid-60s. And then for Friday, we'll get a little bit of sunshine, still a slight chance of shower, and we're hitting about 80. Scattered showers on Saturday and Sunday, afternoon highs near 80, maybe a shower Memorial Day. I'm meteorologist Steve Hamilton on KSST and KRVA FM.
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6: Ken Paxton has filed a lawsuit against an entity operating as Texas American Muslim University, Tex AM, alleging the organization unlawfully presented itself as an accredited university and misled prospective students about its legitimacy. The Attorney General's office says Tex AM did not obtain the required certificate of authority from the state to operate as a private post-secondary institution. Despite this, the organization advertised bachelor's and master's degree programs, promoted a campus location in Richardson, and recruited students both online and internationally. State regulators had already taken action prior to the lawsuit. On May 6, 2026, the Texas Higher Education Coordinating Board issued a cease and desist order concluding that Tex AM was operating illegally and was prohibited from offering degrees. The agency also warned the organization could face civil penalties. Further complicating matters, Tex AM's nonprofit corporate charter was forfeited in February 2026 and has not been reinstated, giving additional legal concerns about its ability to operate in any formal capacity. The lawsuit also highlights a naming branding issue. Officials say Tex AM adopted a name, quote, confusingly similar to Texas A&M University, one of the state's largest and most recognizable public university systems. Texas A&M University System independently issued a cease and desist letter demanding that Tex AM stop suggesting any affiliation with the institution.
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1: Here's your KSST KRVA FM weather. Little fog overnight, showers and thunderstorms with low pressure rolling through along a stationary front, mid-60s. And then for Friday, we'll get a little bit of sunshine, still a slight chance of shower, and we're hitting about 80. Scattered showers on Saturday and Sunday, afternoon highs near 80, maybe a shower Memorial Day. I'm meteorologist Steve Hamilton on KSST and KRVA FM.
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6: Wildfires sweeping across the Texas Panhandle continue to threaten one of the state's most iconic natural landmarks, forcing the extended closure of Palo Duro Canyon State Park as firefighters and emergency personnel work to contain rapidly changing conditions. The situation began escalating May 15th when advancing flames from the Hungate Fire and Chocolate Chip Fire approached the park from the west. Officials with the Texas Parks and Wildlife Department ordered a full evacuation of visitors and staff as a precaution. All park trails were closed immediately and reservations were canceled with full refunds issued. Authorities emphasized that the closure would remain in place until conditions are safe for the public to return. By May 17th, conditions had worsened. Strong winds gusting up to 39 miles an hour pushed the Hungate Fire closer to the park, triggering new flare-ups and making containment efforts more difficult. Fire behavior intensified into the evening, prompting officials to extend the closure through at least Monday, May 18th. Emergency responders warned that wind speeds were expected to increase further, raising concerns about continued spread. Texas game wardens and state park police remain on the ground, assisting local law enforcement and fire crews. Firefighters are working under challenging circumstances with shifting winds and dry terrain complicating containment strategies across the region.
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1: So early.
0: Yes, it is. Pour yourself a cup of coffee, go out and gather those eggs, and get ready for the early bird news

0: farm bill and potential economic assistance. I'm Jessica Domel with Washington Ag Watch on the Texas Farm Bureau Radio Network. Now that the U.S. House of Representatives has successfully passed its Ag Committee's version of the Farm Bill, what's next? The Senate Committee on Ag, Nutrition, and Forestry is expected to release its version of the Farm Bill, or at least a framework of the food and farm legislation, in June. Here's Senate Ag Committee Chairman John Bozeman of Arkansas.
1: We're working hard to do our part on the Farm Bill. G.T. Thompson did a tremendous job in the House. He's such a good guy. We're working with Senator Hoeven to try and get another bridge payment to get you by until we get Arkin PLC payments out. We forget then in reconciliation, the big beautiful bill passed probably 85% of the Farm Bill to the tune of about $68 billion increase in farm spending, the most ever by far. In the last Congress, if we thought we could get $10 or $20 billion of additional funding, we'd hit a home run. We were able to get $68 billion. Now, you're not going to see that till later, but you will see it. And like I said, that's good. We'd like to get this bridge payment done. We are also working really hard to finish up that 15% of the Farm Bill that's left. I think the most important part of that is just getting, these are not big spending items. These are things that will make a difference for you from a policy standpoint that we couldn't do in reconciliation. Things like increasing your loan limits. And right now, you know, if you're constructing something, 2018 Farm Bill was based on 2012 data. The world is totally different now than it was in 2012. So we need to update that. And then again, you know, several other little things.
0: That was Senate Ag Committee Chairman John Bozeman speaking with Texas Farm Bureau members in Washington, D.C. For the Texas Farm Bureau Radio Network, I'm Jessica Domel.
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4: 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Sherlock Holmes creator Arthur Conan Doyle was born on this day, and in 1992, Johnny Carson made his final appearance on The Tonight Show. There's no doubt that vigorous exercise is a key to better fitness. 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

0: From the Texas State Network, welcome to Texas in the Morning. Coming up, one of the busiest travel periods of the holiday weekend is coming up.
1: I'm Chris Fox. Can Paxton and Cornyn play nice over the final days before their primary runoff? Cornyn says no.
2: Well, a lot of you have plans to head out of Dodge and to maybe go down and float the rivers down in central and the old country area, central Texas. Well, we got flood watches in place. I'm meteorologist Dan Brunoff. Your holiday forecast coming up.
0: Later, Mike Rogers has the other side of the news. Jet Nelson's at the TSN Sports Desk. Good Friday morning. I'm Kristen Yates. Leading our news this morning, if you are hitting the road or maybe even the skies this weekend, TSN's Russell Scott reports you're in good company.
3: I'm here off Interstate 35, and this weekend is going to be unusually heavy with traffic. AAA has dropped the numbers, and they're predicting 3.7 million Texans will be traveling.
4: Most people, about just under 90% of those taking a trip for Memorial Day, will be driving to their destination. So, you know, certainly make sure that your vehicle is road trip ready. That means you're up to date on maintenance, your tires are in good shape, and that also you've taken, you know, all the steps to make sure your vehicle is prepared for that road trip.
3: Daniel Armbruster says gasoline prices are up 8 cents this week on average across the state. Now $4.09 a gallon, but that does not appear to be slowing anybody down along I-35. I'm Russell Scott, TSN News.
0: The chair of the Texas GOP is calling for Ken Paxton and John Cornyn to play nice, pull all their negative commercials to finish the Republican Senate runoff on a positive note. TSN's Chris Fox reports the plea has gotten a response.
1: Still basking in the glow of President Trump's endorsement, Attorney General Ken Paxton quickly took to social media with a message, "We have already changed our TV ad traffic starting today to ensure our campaign ends on a positive note." From a campaign stop in Houston, Senator Cornyn also weighed in.
5: You know, Judgment Day is coming for Ken Paxton.
1: Cornyn adding that the election on May 26th is the first time Paxton will be held accountable for all of his misdeeds.
5: He lied to his senior staff who turned him in to the FBI because he was interfering with a federal investigation of his campaign treasurer.
1: So that sounds like a solid no from Senator Cornyn. In Austin, Chris Fox, TSN News.
0: The Texas Board of Nursing has temporarily suspended the nursing license of the chief health officer from Camp Mystic. This connected to her role in the failed response to last July's floods that left 25 campers and two counselors dead. Mary Elizabeth Eastland came under fire for her response, allegedly evacuating her own children but not helping campers. She testified in a pretrial hearing in a lawsuit filed by the family of Seal Stewart, the only camper still missing.
6: Couldn't you have said, "Hey girls, counselors, heads up, there's some storms, we'll be on the lookout. If we need to come and get you, let's review this plan"? Could you have done that?
7: Yes.
6: Did you do that?
7: No.
0: The Texas Board of Nursing substantiated 6 charges against Eastland. At the top of the list, failing to develop and maintain adequate emergency plans, as well as her failure to implement evacuation protocols. The Texas woman facing charges in connection with the deaths of 7 migrants found dead of heat stroke in a rail car will remain in custody.
8: Officials confirmed the victims were illegal immigrants from Mexico and Honduras. Now officials say the train traveled from California through South Texas before arriving in Laredo, where the victims were ultimately discovered inside of that sweltering rail car. But how did they get there in the first place? Well, they generally cross the river at the hands of the cartel, and they're either stashed with a facilitator or they hide in the brush waiting for the train. The sheriff here in Valverde County explains how easy it is for people to be smuggled by train in the area.
0: That's Allie Bradley reporting. One of the victims who died was a 14-year-old boy. The judge decided that Mayra Huerta will stay in custody after she waived her preliminary and detention hearings. The state agency that funds cancer research is ensuring that rural Texas is not left out.
9: The Cancer Prevention and Research Institute of Texas has just awarded more than $103 million in grants, and some expand rural clinical trials, CPRIT CEO Kristen Doyle says.
10: Diagnosed with cancer, they can have that option of having access to new treatments right in their community.
9: CPRIT committed $4.2 million in funding to expand clinical trials in rural and underserved areas with 5 first-time rural clinical trial accelerator grants. Grants are also going to medical training personnel. Cancer research next year will be the 20th anniversary of the vote that created the agency. They've awarded more than $4 billion since 2009. Barbara Schwartz, TSN News.
0: Two employees with the city of Lubbock are on leave for allegedly fudging a birth certificate.
7: Lubbock Police Officer April Mora and her boyfriend, Lubbock Firefighter Jonathan Faulkner, were arrested on charges of false record on a birth certificate. Mora was pregnant when she started dating Faulkner. Court records show she texted the biological father a screenshot of her pregnancy test and wrote, "And no, he will not carry your last name." Court records show Mora told Faulkner she had spoken to a hospital employee at University Medical Center in Lubbock and it was okay for him to sign the birth certificate paperwork. A pre-birth paternity test in February of 2023 confirmed Mora's old partner is the father. I'm Tristan Ryans, TSN News.
0: With the FIFA World Cup just a couple of weeks out, they're introducing sensory rooms for fans who need it at matches, including those to be set in Dallas and Houston. FIFA wants the World Cup to be an all-inclusive event, so they've teamed up with Hisense to use their television technology designed to support relaxation and sensory regulation. Those TVs will be inside sensory rooms, basically a quiet space where fans can take a break from the match or the crowds itself. Up to 16% of the population experiences sensory processing needs. Time now this morning for our app of the day. Here's David Rankin.
11: 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I'm David Rankin, TSN News.
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2: Stay weather aware, especially in South Texas and the Texas coast, where heavy rain is possible this holiday weekend. I'm meteorologist Dan Brunon. Weather's next.
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0: Welcome back to Texas in the Morning. It's time now for a look at today's weather. Here's TSN Chief Meteorologist Dan Burnoff.
2: Well, thank you so much. Good morning, everyone. We made it through another week, and a lot of you have an extended weekend with Memorial Day holiday coming up, and a lot of you are going to be heading out of town, maybe attaching your RVs and going camping for a long weekend, floating the rivers down in the hill country. Well, we have flood watches in place that stretch from Kerrville down to San Antonio, over to Houston and points south, including much of South Texas. The upper Rio Grande area around Eagle Pass and the Del Rio area, not in a flood watch. doesn't mean you're not going to see rain. It's going to be hard to pinpoint exactly where the heaviest rain falls over a three-day period, but that's why a large area is in a flash flood watch, meaning conditions are favorable. Please keep in mind it won't rain the entire weekend, but if you have beach plans, well, try to have alternative plans to bring those indoors and keep an eye on those river levels, all right? Especially along the Blanco, the Colorado, Guadalupe River, all the way down into the Frio River south of Kerrville. Again, conditions could get pretty bad. Be sure to check the weather before you go to bed and when you wake up for any type of flood warnings or flash flood emergencies. Not saying an emergency will happen, but it doesn't take much rain, especially in the hill country, to cause flooding. Folks, you probably don't know this, but 1 inch of topsoil in the hill country. So the ground can't hold much water. It just runs off. All right. Now some good news. It's not going to rain all day, every day across the rest of the state. In fact, some areas across the Panhandle and West Texas will enjoy a pretty decent holiday weekend, with the exception of late tonight. Panhandle will see a big cluster of storms forming. These will be diving southeast into Saturday morning. They may make it as far as the Dallas-Fort Worth, Waco area, clipping Abilene, and especially in Wichita Falls, up north of Interstate 20. And then just scattered showers and storms across the rest of the Red River, North Central, and East Texas through the holiday weekend. It won't rain all the time. West Texas and the Western Panhandle, you're going to dry out after tomorrow morning, and everyone's going to have to wait until next Wednesday. That's when it looks like we'll start to see more showers and storms, more organized, as another upper level low crosses the state. And it might even be a cold front that'll flirt with the state as well. Temperatures will be in the 70s if it's raining, well up into the 80s if it's not. Some 90s will sneak into West Texas late into the weekend and early next week. All right, be safe out there. Please remember, check the weather when you wake up and before you go to bed, to be aware of any flooding situations, especially in the flood watch areas across the hill country, South Texas, and the Texas coast. I'm meteorologist Dan Brunoff in the TSN 4 Center.
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22: I'm Jen Nelson with your Texas in the Morning Sports Report. The San Antonio Spurs will play at home for Game 3 of the Western Conference Finals against Oklahoma City and hope that injuries don't spoil the fun. At the moment, both point guards De'Aaron Fox and Dylan Harper are game-time decisions. If both miss the game, Stephon Castle is set to be the starter at the 1, and his turnover struggle with 20 in Game 2 is cause for concern. Tip-off is set for 7:30 from the Frost Bank Center with coverage on NBC and Peacock. The Houston Astros are staying in the Midwest to take on the Chicago Cubs after dropping 2 of 3 against the Twins. Pitching has been the main struggle for Houston, and luckily they have some reinforcements on the way. Number 16th ranked prospect Alomar Santa is set to join the team in Chicago to add depth to the struggling bullpen. Santa in AAA Sugarland has been putting up amazing numbers with a 1.42 ERA and a .90 whip with 24 strikeouts through 19 relief innings. Another plus for Houston is that they're catching the Cubs at the right time, as Chicago has lost 5 straight and only won 2 of their last 11 games. Spencer Arrighetti is set to start for the Astros, and he's coming off one of his best games of the season, a shutout win over Texas with only one hit allowed. First pitch is set for 1:20 this afternoon, coverage on Apple TV. The Texas Rangers have arrived in Anaheim to take on the Angels for a 3-game series, so let's take a look at the matchup. The Rangers are fighting for first in the American League West, just a game behind the Athletics, while the Angels are trying to get out of the hole after dropping 8 of their last 10 games. Jacob deGrom gets the start on the mound tonight for Texas against Grayson Rodriguez, who is a new addition for LA with only 3.2 innings pitched and an ERA over 17. The offense got a major remodel in Colorado with over 20 runs scored in the series. Josh Young and Jake Berger are back to leading the stat sheet, with Berger leading homers and RBIs. Young leads batting average. On the other side, the Angels are still loaded with future Hall of Famer Mike Trout with 12 homers and Jorge Soler with 30 RBIs. First pitch tonight is set for 8:38 from Angels Stadium with coverage on Rangers Sports Network. As of yesterday, 3 of the 4 Power Conference commissioners in college football have expressed their support for a 2014 playoff starting in the 2017 season, and it's causing a major debate. The game of college football that we know and love was great because of the regular season and rivalries, with the postseason being a cherry on top. If the playoff expanded to 24 teams, the old dynamic of fighting for every game would go out the window, and the new goal would become 9-3 or even 8-4, which generally lands a team within the top 25 towards the end of the season. For example, last year North Texas would have been the 24th seed, and congrats on a great season, but I don't think the Mean Green were championship contenders. At least we have this season contracted under the 12-team format, but the 24-team playoff is around the corner, and there might not be anything fans can do about it. With your Texas in the Morning Sports Report, I'm Jet Nelson.
0: Up next, it's Mike Rogers with the other side of the news as Texas in the Morning continues.
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0: And now, TSN's Mike Rogers with the other side of the news.
25: So now that we've saved the whales and the baby seals and most of the spotted owls, for that matter, it's time to move on to the really important stuff, like hot dishes. That's what they call casseroles up in Minnesota.
26: Tuna noodle casserole, I'd say, is real common. You've got tater tot hot dish is a real big one, where you make it with tater tots on the top with hamburger underneath.
25: To say nothing of the meatloaf hot dish, the cheesy mac, the wild rice. Even something as simple as a pot of beans, which is what State Representative Al Junkie brought recently to a big political rally. But they turned him away, citing some health department regulations about public consumption of homemade dishes. So Junkie went to work on a bill.
1: Go back to Minnesota and have some hot dish.
25: To make them exempt from the rule.
6: God, in Minnesota, snow and cold.
26: Boy, when you start stepping on a tradition like hot dish in Minnesota, it got the ire up of people. And once this bill started moving, it pretty much took on life of its own.
25: Al's friend Dean Johnson sponsored it in the Senate. That would be Senator and Lutheran pastor Dean Johnson, who's eaten more hot dish than he can remember, at potlucks in the basements of churches all over the state.
26: It's just the way we do business up here in the social circle.
25: Now, we're happy to say their bill survived a crucial committee vote this week.
26: The committee chair asked for the vote, and he said, all those in favor of passing the hot dish bill signify by saying, yeah, sure. And those opposed say, whatever.
25: And it passed, overwhelmingly.
7: Yeah, that's a good one.
8: Yeah.
9: Oh, you betcha, yeah.
8: Yeah.
10: You're darn tootin'.
25: Which means this will probably be approved by the full House. And then it's on to the governor. And if he won't sign it, well, they might just have to threaten him with some lutefisk.
26: Boy, those lutefisk dinners down in the same church basements. Now, maybe that's something the health department ought to look into.
25: And I'm Mike Rogers with the other side of the news on TSN.
11: Oh, the Minnesota.
0: Making news beyond the Lone Star State, the NASCAR world is reeling after the sudden death of racing star Kyle Busch at the age of 41. He'd been fighting an illness recently, but no official cause of death has been shared. Secretary of State Marco Rubio is in Sweden meeting with other NATO leaders. He told reporters President Trump has felt disappointed by the organization's lack of support for the U.S. in the conflict with Iran. We now know how many hurricanes are predicted in the Atlantic this season. It's fewer than average, but experts say that doesn't mean they couldn't still be dangerous. This is Texas in the Morning. I'm Kristen Yates, TSN News.
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2: Well, a lot of you have plans to head out of Dodge and to maybe go down and float the rivers down in central and in the old country area, central Texas. Well, we got flood watches in place. I'm meteorologist Dan Brunoff. Your holiday forecast coming up.
7: We also have a complete market recap coming up. President Trump is defending Chinese purchases of U.S. farmland, saying restrictions could hurt American farmers by lowering land values. During an interview with Fox News, Trump says removing Chinese buyers from the market would negatively impact farm real estate prices. The comments are drawing attention because they differ from earlier efforts by the administration aimed at limiting farmland ownership tied to foreign adversaries. Concerns over national security and foreign investment near military sites continues fueling debates in rural America. Now, trade tensions appear to be slowly thawing between the U.S. and China.
8: U.S. President Donald Trump and Chinese President Xi Jinping met recently to discuss trade and other topics. Faith Parham, an economist for the American Farm Bureau Federation, said China remains a top trading priority even after disruptions last year.
10: For 2025, we saw less sales to China due to some of the trade disruptions, but we have had recent news from the administration on potential trade deals that will help boost U.S. ag product sales. We are seeing ships head towards China, so that is a good sign, but we're waiting for more, obviously, as the details come out from this negotiation.
8: During recent talks, China and the U.S. agreed to some additional agricultural purchases on top of commitments made last year.
10: The White House has put out a fact sheet kind of detailing some of the agreements they came out to, which is about $17 billion a year of ag products on top of the purchase commitments made in October. So that deal is still in place, plus on top of that, that additional $17 billion.
8: Trade continues to be vital for the success of U.S. agriculture.
10: About 20% of all ag products are exported, so that means one in five are exported. In 2025, Canada and Mexico were our largest trading partner, with the European Union as our second largest export market for ag products. As we start to talk about the future of the ag economy, making sure that we continue to diversify market opportunities for farmers will really help get some stable footing.
8: Learn more on the market intel page at fb.org. Chad Smith, Washington.
7: Sugar producers are applauding a bipartisan congressional push to investigate what lawmakers call unfair foreign sugar trade practices. More than 110 members of Congress signed a letter urging the U.S. Trade Representative to examine imports that producers say are damaging the domestic sugar market. Industry groups estimate losses have topped $3 billion over the past 2 years. Farmers say continued imports are threatening profitability, while supporters argue maintaining domestic sugar production is important for food security and rural jobs. New research from North Dakota State University says retaliatory tariffs tied to U.S. trade disputes are costing American agriculture an estimated $15 billion a year. China's restrictions on U.S. soybeans account for nearly half of those losses, while beef, poultry, and cotton exports have also taken major hits. Researchers say tariffs on imported farm supplies are also raising costs for producers here at home. Analysts warn the trade shifts are changing where the U.S. sources agricultural products and could create long-term supply chain risks. A new poll from Amato Advisors finds that farmers are overwhelmingly sending Washington, D.C. a clear distress signal on the economic challenges they face on a number of fronts. Michael Amato, the founder of the Advisors, talks about his biggest takeaways from the results.
12: You know, economically, 78% of producers across the country, and this was their biggest challenge noted, and it wasn't even close, is that they are deeply concerned about rising input costs, cost of feed, cost of fertilizer, cost of other inputs that they're using regularly. And I'll also note that the Iran war was a major driver of that. 95% told us that the Iran war is rising costs for fertilizer and rising energy costs on their farm, and they're feeling that. And tariffs were a close third there for deep concerns. And so what we've heard is that there's significant economic challenges.
7: He says the poll also showed farmers don't think policymakers are paying attention to their messages.
12: And we've also heard that they're not being listened to. About 75% said that they do not believe that elected officials here in Washington, D.C. understand what it's like to be working on a farm right now, and that more than half said that government policies over the last year have hurt their farm and even jeopardized their ability to pass it on to future generations. About a quarter said that current federal policy is having a direct negative effect on their ability to pass on their farm to future generations. So we're hearing loud and clear distress signals from across the countryside, and we're also hearing that they don't believe that elected officials are listening right now.
7: He says another big frustration in the ag community is the fact that little is getting done in D.C. due to partisanship.
12: I would absolutely agree with that. I think farmers and producers are very pragmatic people, and they want their representation in Washington, D.C. to reflect that. And right now, there's a big gap between working bipartisan to come to the table and get solutions for producers. But I will also say that there is dissatisfaction with the folks that they sent to Washington right now. We asked, who do you point the finger at for the current challenges you face on the farm? And 25%, and this was the highest ranked option, said that President Trump is not delivering for producers right now. And I think that's telling us, when we think about the high rate of farm bankruptcies happening across the country, the commodity market volatility that they're experiencing, there's real economic distress happening. And I think people want to be able to have strong businesses that can deliver and feed America. And I think that they're being faced with challenges right now based on what's happening in Washington, D.C.
7: Still to come, more ag news, Chief Meteorologist Dan Brunoff's weather and the markets as the Lone Star Farm and Ranch Report continues. This is TSN News.
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7: And welcome back to the Lone Star Farm and Ranch Report. There are growing calls to pause new permitting for data centers in Texas.
14: Agriculture Commissioner Sid Miller is on board. He says they are increasingly being built near farmland.
15: We've got no oversight, no regulation, no guardrails, nothing.
14: He says state leaders must make sure unchecked expansion does not come at the expense of farmers, ranchers, and small towns. The Hill County Board of Commissioners outside Waco just became the first in the state to pause new data centers. In San Antonio, Michael Board, TSN News.
7: The Trump administration is rolling back Biden-era Environmental Protection Agency rules on refrigerants used in freezers, refrigerators, and air conditioning units in an effort to lower grocery prices. News Nation's Libby Dean has more.
16: And the president's saying the average family will save a lot of money from this, not getting into the specifics of how much. But at the center of this move are those refrigerants used in supermarket freezers, refrigerators, and air conditioning systems. And the administration's says that easing those regulations could essentially save businesses nearly $900 million, including about $800 million for grocery stores alone. That's why you saw some of those CEOs of grocery stores in the Oval Office standing behind the president and also thanking him.
7: Cargill has locked out more than 1,700 employees. Lori Boyer has more from Colorado.
17: With this special agricultural news update, I'm Lori Boyer.
1: Cargill has locked out more than 1,700 workers at the Fort Morgan location, escalating a labor dispute that now touches about a fifth of the town's population. The lockout began just after midnight today, following months of contract talks and an overwhelming vote by Teamsters Local 455 members rejecting the company's latest offer. But the plant had already gone quiet. Cargill has not brought cattle into the facility since April 23rd, well before barriers went up at the gate. The company says it paused operations intentionally, arguing that a sudden walkout during production could threaten food safety, animal welfare, and lead to a major product loss. Beef plants depend on a continuous flow of live animals, and Cargill says the uncertainty made normal operations too risky. A spokesperson calls the lockout a difficult decision, saying Cargill remains committed to reaching a ratified agreement. The company says the shutdown is not affecting its overall weekly harvest because production has been shifted to other plants. Fort Morgan can process up to 4,700 head per day at full capacity, though it was running closer to 4,000 before the halt. Cargill says its latest proposal represents a $33.4 million investment over 5 years and maintains the offer as fair and competitive. The company does not expect material impacts to producers or customers as negotiations continue. Union leaders sharply disagree. In a social media post, a Teamsters representative says members spoke loud and clear, rejecting the offer by 85% and signaling they expect a better deal. They argue the lockout punishes workers and puts additional strain on the local community. I'm Lori Boyer reporting.
7: Traders are closely watching today's cattle on feed report, with analysts expecting the numbers to have a major impact on the cattle market. Placement estimates vary widely, ranging from just over 96% to more than 108% of a year ago, creating uncertainty ahead of the report release. Analysts say drought conditions have pushed more feeder cattle into feedlots earlier than normal, while cattle are also being fed to heavier weights, slowing feedlot turnover. USDA is scheduled to release the report at 2 o'clock this afternoon, Central Time.
2: Stay weather aware, especially in South Texas and the Texas coast, where heavy rain is possible this holiday weekend. I'm meteorologist Dan Brunoff. Weather's next.
7: As the Lone Star Farm and Ranch report continues, this is TSN News.
5: 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That's why Governor Greg Abbott and Lieutenant Governor Dan Patrick have endorsed Jim Wright's re-election to Railroad Commissioner. 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

0: We're back with the weather on the Lone Star Farm and Ranch Report. Here's TSN Chief Meteorologist Dan Brunoff.
1: Well, thank you so much. Good morning, everyone. We made it through another week, and a lot of you have an extended weekend with Memorial Day holiday coming up, and a lot of you are going to be heading out of town, maybe attaching your RVs and going camping for a long weekend, floating the rivers down in the hill country. Well, we have flood watches in place that stretch from Kerrville down to San Antonio, over to Houston, and points south, including much of South Texas, the upper Rio Grande area around Eagle Pass and Del Rio area, not in a flood watch. Doesn't mean you're not going to see rain. It's going to be hard to pinpoint exactly where the heaviest rain falls over a three-day period, but that's why a large area is in a flash flood watch, meaning conditions are favorable. Please keep in mind it won't rain the entire weekend, but if you have beach plans, well, try to have alternative plans to bring those indoors and keep an eye on those river levels, all right? Especially along the Blanco, the Colorado, Guadalupe River, all the way down into the Frio River south of Kerrville. Again, conditions could get pretty bad. Be sure to check the weather before you go to bed and when you wake up for any type of flood warnings or flash flood emergencies. Not saying an emergency will happen, but it doesn't take much rain, especially in the hill country, to cause flooding. Folks, you probably don't know this, but 1 inch of topsoil in the hill country. So ground can't hold much water. It just runs off. All right. Now some good news. It's not going to rain all day, every day across the rest of the state. In fact, some areas across the Panhandle in West Texas will enjoy a pretty decent holiday weekend, with the exception of late tonight. Panhandle will see a big cluster of storms forming. These will be diving southeast into Saturday morning. They may make it as far as the Dallas-Fort Worth Waco area, clipping Abilene, and especially in Wichita Falls up north of Interstate 20. And then just scattered showers and storms across the rest of the Red River, North Central, and East Texas through the holiday weekend. It won't rain all the time. West Texas and the Western Panhandle, you're going to dry out after tomorrow morning, and everyone's going to have to wait until next Wednesday. That's when it looks like we'll start to see more showers and storms, more organized, as another upper level low crosses the state. And it might even be a cold front that'll flirt with the state as well. Temperatures will be in the 70s if it's raining, well up into the 80s if it's not. Some 90s will sneak into West Texas late into the weekend and early next week. All right, be safe out there. Please remember, check the weather when you wake up and before you go to bed to be aware of any flooding situations, especially in the flood watch areas across the hill country, South Texas, and the Texas coast. I'm meteorologist Dan Brunoff in the TSN Forecast Center.
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1: It's market information on the Lone Star Farm and Ranch Report. Some cash cattle trade developed in the south at 260, which is steady with last week's weighted average. But in the north, cattle traded live at 260 as well, which is $4 lower than last week's weighted average. Box beef prices closed lower. Choice down 214 to 391.48. Select off 548 at 385.65 on 109 loads. Base grade spot cotton bids in Texas from 71.23 to higher grades of 77.98, but on zero bales. The Colt-Look A index was down another 75 points to 91.50. The AWP was down 319 points to 68.68. It was a completely disappointing.
2: TSN headlines. For those traveling for Memorial Day weekend, you're in good company. This afternoon is slated to be one of the busiest travel periods for drivers and flyers. A call for Texas candidates Ken Paxton and John Cornyn to play nice and pull their attack ads with just days until the runoff election. Paxton agrees, Cornyn does not. A suspension of license for the chief health officer at Camp Mystic for her role in the failed response during last year's floods. Mary Elizabeth Eastland allegedly evacuated her own kids, but not other campers. A Texas woman will remain in custody for her alleged role in the death of seven migrants found dead in a boxcar, supposedly from heat stroke. Official charges against Mayra Huerta are still pending. Franklin Mountain State Park in West Texas is 1,000 acres larger, meant to protect the habitat of bighorn sheep. In sports, tonight is Game 3 between the San Antonio Spurs and Oklahoma City Thunder, the Western Final Series currently tied 1-1. With your Texas News headlines, I'm Kristen Yates.
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1: July corn closed down 3.5 at 462 and a quarter. September corn down 4 pennies at 468 and a half. December corn down 4 and a quarter at 485. Both winter wheat contracts posted double-digit losses, while spring wheat fared slightly better yesterday. July Chicago wheat down 13 cents at 647 and a half. September Chicago wheat down 12 and a half at 661. July Kansas City wheat down 11 and 3 quarters at 687. September Kansas City wheat down 11 and a half at 697 3/4. With the Lone Star Farm and Ranch Report, I'm Chelsea Quaid, TSN News.
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Once the perennial vine is established, you may decide to continue including annual vines for additional color. Shorter vines like the hummingbird favorite cardinal vine make excellent thrillers in containers. Grow them in their own pot or combine them with other annuals. 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

0: Mesa News. I'm Kristen Yates. Our top story, if you're hitting the road for this holiday weekend, TSN's Russell Scott reports you're in good company.
1: I'm here off Interstate 35, and this weekend is going to be unusually heavy with traffic. AAA has dropped the numbers, and they're predicting 3.7 million Texans will be traveling.
2: Most people, about just under 90% of those taking a trip for Memorial Day, will be driving to their destination. So, you know, certainly make sure that your vehicle is road trip ready. That means you're up to date on maintenance, your tires are in good shape, and that also you've taken, you know, all the steps to make sure your vehicle is prepared for that road trip.
1: Daniel Armbruster says gasoline prices are up 8 cents this week on average across the state. Now $4.09 a gallon, but that does not appear to be slowing anybody down along I-35. I'm Russell Scott, TSN News.
0: The chair of the Texas GOP is calling for Ken Paxton and John Cornyn to play nice, pull all their negative commercials to finish the Republican Senate runoff on a positive note. TSN's Chris Fox reports the plea has gotten a response.
3: Still basking in the glow of President Trump's endorsement, Attorney General Ken Paxton quickly took to social media with a message: "We have already changed our TV ad traffic starting today to ensure our campaign ends on a positive note." From a campaign stop in Houston, Senator Cornyn also weighed in.
4: "You know, Judgment Day is coming for Ken Paxton."
3: Cornyn adding that the election on May 26th is the first time Paxton will be held accountable for all of his misdeeds.
4: "He lied to his senior staff who turned him in to the FBI because he was interfering with a federal investigation of his campaign treasurer."
3: So that sounds like a solid no from Senator Cornyn. In Austin, Chris Fox, TSN News.
0: The state agency that funds cancer research is ensuring that rural Texas is not left out.
5: The Cancer Prevention and Research Institute of Texas has just awarded more than $103 million in grants, and some expand rural clinical trials, CPRIT CEO Kristen Doyle says.
6: Diagnosed with cancer, they can have that option of having access to new treatments right in their community.
5: CPRIT committed $4.2 million in funding to expand clinical trials in rural and underserved areas with 5 first-time rural clinical trial accelerator grants. Grants are also going to medical training personnel. Cancer research next year will be the 20th anniversary of the vote that created the agency. They've awarded more than $4 billion since 2009. Barbara Schwartz, TSN News.
0: Well, the first Texas White Castle is finally coming. We now know that construction is going to start June 2nd at Grandscape in the Colony in northern Texas. This is TSN News.
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14: Good morning, I'm Chad Young. Thanks for joining me on KSST's Good Morning Show. KSST has been reporting the news for Sulphur Springs and Hopkins County since 1947. We couldn't look to the future without remembering our past. These are the history and heritage files as compiled and presented by Bill Bradford prior to 2014.
15: These are the history and heritage files for the 22nd day of May. Sunrise, 6:18. Dark tonight, 8:48 p.m. This day in 1955, the Reverend Earl Harvey delivered the baccalaureate message to Sulphur Springs High School seniors. And this day in 1960, it was the Reverend James Edge. There is no Sulphur Springs baccalaureate service anymore. As a matter of fact, very few places do baccalaureate anymore. So let's take you back to graduation 84.
16: Student body president Brian Scott Brewer with the invocation.
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16: Salutatorian Raylan Tipping with the welcome.
18: This means a lot to us. We all have our special moments in high school, and we will cherish them for an eternity.
16: Valedictorian Stephanie
18: Turner. So that we could survive. You answered silly questions, explained the same things 40 times a day, and corrected all our careless mistakes. And you still had the sanity, patience, and courage to return year after year.
16: Well, Johnny Duckworth.
19: The 1962 graduate of Sulphur Springs High School.
16: Who said in part?
19: But the point is that you will now have to assume the responsibility for your life and for your future as a member of society.
16: And high school principal Jack Chubb said those magic words.
19: It gives me great pleasure to certify and present to you the 1984 graduating class of Sulphur Springs High School.
16: A brief comment by school board president Judy Gilby.
20: I am proud of all of you.
16: And Jack Chubb called out the names, and Judy congratulated and handed the diplomas. And Superintendent Stevens shook the hand of each graduate as they came by. And when they were back at their seats, the band played and the class sang for one last time together, the alma mater. Judy Penn, the benediction.
21: We pray that you will give us the strength to live by the example Jesus showed.
15: They numbered that year 181. On this day in 1969, two boys were apprehended. They'd stolen a doctor's bag out of a local doctor's car. They got the narcotics, threw the rest away. They were 13 and 15 years old, respectively, it says in the Heritage Files.
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23: Well, you're up bright and early again. Pour yourself a cup of coffee and stay with us a while here on KSST. Good morning, I'm John Mark Dempsey on this Friday, May 22nd. Pretty good chance that you saw a fair amount of rain on Thursday night. Now we have more rain in the forecast today. Not all that great a chance, a 20% chance of showers and thunderstorms starting about midday. Cloudy, gradually becoming mostly sunny, high of 81. Now the chance of rain then for this Memorial Day weekend continues right on through Monday, Memorial Day, and really into the middle part of next week. Well, some happy news from Huntsville. The Como-Picton Lady Eagles, after taking a 13-1 drubbing in Game 1 of their state semifinal softball series against Shiner, bounced back with a 4-2 win on Thursday night. And with the series now tied at one win each, Como-Picton and Shiner will play at 3 p.m. Saturday, with the winner advancing to the 2A Division II state championship game next week. Make it a good one, and thanks for sitting in with us on KSST.
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1: we're talking today about shaping the future and looking ahead to your next generation of employee, your next generation of leadership. So I want to start talking about employee engagement, because an engaged employee is so much easier to develop and prepare than someone who isn't engaged. There's also a lot of pressure on relationships with coworkers. But if you think about that bond that you form with your employees and your coworkers, a lot of those memories that you have could be days where everything seemed to go wrong, but maybe everybody stayed late and pitched in, that you have the shared hardship, that you've built camaraderie as a group. And this is actually a chemical response. There's a release of chemicals in our body in times of struggle that help us cope. So our bodies are actually trying to incentivize us. So employees need opportunities to make decisions and experience the results of those decisions. They need a real job description with real goals and milestones to achieve. Second, you want to give feedback often. Ask questions like, what can I do to better support you? Are there any resources that you need to get your job done? Are you stuck on anything that I could help with? Start with you, start from the top. Then we want to create this culture of development. So once a year, each person on a team is asked to write down their top three strengths or the areas that they feel like they've most improved, and their three biggest weaknesses or areas that they feel they need the most work. So just an activity like that can get all of your employees involved in not only their development, but the development of their coworkers, their fellow employees. It's all about creating a positive culture. At least get the conversation started. That's how you start working on this culture of development. Well, a lot of times what we see in both family and non-family businesses are when the current generation doesn't want to let go, there's a multitude of different reasons for why. I mentioned identity. It could be that they have a low level of trust in their employees, so they think if they're not there, the company would fail, or they're protective of the next generation. So really, you want to just start talking about this. I will say that until I'm blue in the face. Start talking about these things. I would start, I've mentioned this before, with an employee engagement survey. Figure out where you are now. You can use SurveyMonkey or some other anonymous polling tool. If that feels a little too formal, you can have these conversations if you think you're going to get honest feedback from your employees, but figure out where your current state is so then you can plan for your future state. So these are just some sample questions that work well in a survey like this. So what three words would you use to describe our culture? Would you recommend a friend to work here? What do we do better than anyone else? What should we do better than anyone else? And if asked, what would you say our company's values are? So I've had some company leaders are afraid of this type of assessment. You know, they think, well, what if we get a whole bunch of negative feedback back? What do we do with that? That is a great spot to start. Those are all different areas of improvement then. The worst thing you can do is do a survey like this and then not respond to it, because you're going to lose motivation and buy-in from your employees. Like, well, why did I just do that? And if you're doing a survey like this and not just having face-to-face conversations, make sure you keep it anonymous. I had one, so you want to figure out where you are now so you can plan for where you want to go next. So a great place to start is evaluating your current state. So that could be your leadership team, it could be what you think the culture is. But again, if you've got a good handle on where you are now, then you can think about your future state and then what do you need to do to get there? What is missing from your current state that would exist in your future state? And you can start taking the steps to get there. Make a list of the conversations you need to have. This can feel like a fire hose. This can feel overwhelming. So if you just start with making a list of the conversations, who do you need to be talking to? And then you can just start checking those off.
2: 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I'm Bill Baker, Dairy Radio Now.
3: American Cattle News. The White House says beef prices should be more affordable. Markets react. More after this.
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3: The market reacts anytime that the White House suggests doing something to make beef prices more affordable. Elliot Dennis, University of Nebraska, Lincoln.
5: President Trump once again announced that the Department of Justice would be investigating the packers for price manipulation. And really the argument there was that packers are exerting market power and therefore causing higher prices, retail prices for consumers. Retail prices have been kind of the battle drum for the administration. You know, affordability, beef was kind of caught up into that narrative, and really trying to get, you know, beef prices down for consumers has been, let's say, kind of a rallying point for the administration. So that was announced in November. The DOJ is aggressively looking at this. This isn't like a passive thing. Just different people have been subpoenaed and for information. So this is an active investigation. This isn't passive. Something will come out of this. Whether there's proof, whether they find something or not, it definitely is active. So I think some of that, when you know the Attorney General gets up and starts talking about, you know, things like beef in the market, this gets picked up in the, as we were talking about earlier, just kind of the algorithmic trading and kind of gets brought down. So something to watch for. But you know, even if the DOJ did come out with something, how does that ultimately affect, you know, the fundamental supply of cattle going through the market? It doesn't really, because supplies are what supplies are.
3: American Cattle

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6: Well, here we are together on KSST again. I'm John Mark Dempsey. Friday, May 22nd. So good to have you on board with us again this morning. It's National Buy a Musical Instrument Day. 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If you have never played an instrument before, this celebration may be the motivation you need. National Buy a Musical Instrument Day. Today's factoid. The human body emits visible light, but it's not visible to the naked eye. Awesome. Birthdays. Born May 22nd, 1859, Scottish author Sir Arthur Conan Doyle, the creator of Sherlock Holmes. CNN anchorman Bernard Shaw, born this day in 1940. This day in history, May 22nd, in the year 337, Roman Emperor Constantine the Great converted to Christianity, greatly promoting the worldwide spread of the religion. This day in 1849, Abraham Lincoln was granted a patent for a boat lifting device, and he's the only U.S. president to have a patent. And this day in 1906, the Wright brothers flying machine is patented. And May 22nd, 1992, Johnny Carson made his final appearance as host of The Tonight Show.
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0: Here's your KSST KRVA FM weather. Some showers and thunderstorms will be possible all the way through our holiday weekend with a stationary front in place. Just a slight chance of a shower today. We'll hit about 80, mix of sun and clouds. Scattered showers and mid-60s overnight. We'll hit 80 for the high on Saturday. Few afternoon thunderstorms. I'm meteorologist Steve Hamilton on KSST and KRVA FM.
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1: Memorial Day weekend's upon us, and the American Automobile Association, that's AAA, have estimated that 3.7 million Texans will be traveling for the holiday weekend, and they mean those that will travel 50 miles or more from home for the Memorial Day weekend. It'll be a holiday travel record, as 87% of those folks traveling will be taking to the open roads amid higher fuel costs. For those traveling by air, DFW Airport expecting 1.6 million travelers through the holiday weekend. Some good advice, no matter where you're going or how you're getting there, is to leave earlier rather than later. Avoid those afternoon and evening rush hour traffic times, which in the Dallas area seems to be starting earlier in the day. Construction always a factor in slowing down traffic. You can use the drivetexas.org website to help chart your course on your drive. They list all the roads that are under construction, which is a lot, but also have up-to-the-minute information on road closures, even accidents. TxDOT always offers roadside assistance on Texas highways by dialing 800-525-5555. But you don't need to write that number down, as it's always on the back of your Texas driver's license. Also, remember to buckle up while you're on the highway. Well, anytime you're driving in Texas, especially this weekend, as you'll see more officers out on the road during TxDOT's Click It or Ticket campaign. Early voting still going on this week for the primary runoff election. These are runoffs for statewide elections that didn't get decided during the normal primary voting. On the Republican side, there's 4 primary runoffs. You've probably heard about the United States Senator runoff between John Cornyn and Ken Paxton. Also a runoff on the Republican side for Attorney General between Mays Middleton and Chip Roy. 2 other elections still to be decided to see who appears on the November ballot. On the Republican side, that's Railroad Commissioner runoff between Beau French and Jim Wright, as well as place 3 for the Judge Court of Criminal Appeals between Thomas Smith and Allison Fox. On the Democratic side, only 2 races yet to be decided for the primary runoff. That'll be Lieutenant Governor between Vicki Goodwin and Marcos Velas. And the Democrats also have a primary runoff for Attorney General Joe Jaworski or Nathan Johnson. Early voting wraps up at 7 p.m. Friday evening. If you miss out on that, Election Day, May 26th, for primary runoff will be held at 8 different locations across the county. This primary runoff election, completely different from the upcoming City of Sulphur Springs City Council runoff election. That City Council runoff for place 6 between incumbent Tyler Law and challenger James Schumacher is scheduled for June 13th. Early voting in that election, June 1st through June 9th. All voting in that runoff election will happen at 201 North Davis Street. The upcoming Runoff for City of Sulphur Springs City Council only open to Sulphur Springs residents.
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7: Susan Diane Smith Livesey, known as Mama and Grammy to her family of Overton, passed away peacefully in her sleep into the aiding arms of Jesus Friday, May 15th. Born October 2nd, 1942, to Jacob Weldon Smith Sr. and Susie Marietta Lyle in Longview, Diane spent her first years in the Texas oil patch while her father served in the United States Army during WW2. Later, she moved with her family to Houston. Diane graduated from Sam Houston High School in 61, where she met Charles Alton Buddy Livesey. The high school sweethearts married June 1st of 63, and so began their adventure that led them back to East Texas. They settled in Overton, where they raised their four children in Pirtle Community. They were members of Highland Park Assembly of God Church in Kilgore for many years before moving to Friendship Baptist. Diane worked most of her life, becoming the first female bus driver for Kilgore ISD when Buddy made a $1 bet that his wife could drive a school bus just as good or better than any man. Buddy won that dollar and Diane was hired. She also worked for the Kilgore Heights cafeteria for a time, as well as TG&Y department store. After losing her husband in 1980, she took in sewing from the public to supplement her income. Diane was a crafter. She could sew or crochet anything. She dabbled in ceramics, oil paintings, and about a million other crafty things. When she wasn't browsing the craft store, she was working puzzles, reading novels, or watching movies. You could always interest her in a movie starring Clark Gable or John Wayne. Survived by three of her four children, Charles Livesey and wife Ray Marie, Stephen Livesey and wife Gayla and Susan Bell, and many, many grandchildren. Diane will be cremated and placed next to her husband at Rock Springs Cemetery in Gladewater. In lieu of flowers, family asks that you consider donating to a charity that works to understand and help those suffering from dementia and to give support to their caregivers.
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7: Ho-ho, that Dairy Festival is coming up. 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That's right, June 5th, starting at 9 a.m. right here in Hopkins County at our Regional Civic Center. 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Juneteenth, 2026 is going to be celebrating the legacy of Vic Johnson. Friday evening, June 19th, is fun for the kids. And then Saturday, June 20th, is going to be that parade and lunch starting at 1 p.m. celebrating freedom, heritage, unity, and joy. There's going to be comedy at the Main Street Theater. More comedy than usual, I would say. May 23rd, showtimes are at 7 p.m. Tickets are $15. It's going to be featuring the comedy stylings of Matt Farrell and the comedy stylings of Brandy Lackney. It's all happening at 225 Main Street. That's the community theater here in Sulphur Springs. Mahoney Cemetery will be celebrating its 125th anniversary. Sunday, June 14th, the celebration will begin immediately after the annual cemetery meeting. That meeting starts at 10:30 a.m. You know where the Mahoney Cemetery is. It's at 3198 County Road 3518 in Sulphur Springs.
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12: Winter overseeding or pasture cropping, whatever you call it, it's gaining attention as a way to improve soil health and forage quality. Texas Ag Commissioner Sid Miller says this can help producers get more out of their land.
14: When, say, like Bermuda fields are dormant, we come in there and overseed them a lot of times with ryegrass, planting small grains, you know, other small grains, wheat and oats, right into existing grassland. What this does is it gives producers an added source of forage without tearing up their, you know, their permanent pasture. It's about getting more out of the same land while protecting the farm and keeping it productive. It's just another innovation that makes Texas ranching stronger and more resilient. So the payoff's real. I've done this myself. Producers can graze, you know, winter crops for higher quality forage, cuts down on the need for hay. Sometimes you might even, you know, harvest grain off of it. I never do, but I know people that have. So it cuts our feed costs, it improves the bottom line. You know, our cattle come through the winter in a lot better shape, breed back better. Some people will run stocker cattle on overseeded pasture, works great. And at the same time, these crops help suppress weeds and keep pastures healthier and more productive year after year. That said, success depends on having enough moisture during the dormant season to support these additional crops. That's the limiting factor usually. So I wouldn't say this is a one-size-fits-all solution, but when the conditions are right and grazing is managed properly, pasture cropping or overseeding certainly can lower your input costs. Definitely improves forage quality and could possibly strengthen your overall bottom line.
12: And thanks for joining us for Shoot the Bull. I'm Chelsea Wade, TSN News.

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0: Mesa News. I'm Kristen Yates. Our top story, it is Memorial Day weekend, and that means a lot of travelers on the road.
1: More than 3.5 million Texans will be hitting the road this holiday weekend, and today's expected to be the busiest. No doubt every Buc-ee's is going to be more crowded than normal, if that's even possible. And when you pull up to the pump, AAA's Daniel Armbruster says it'll cost you just a little bit more.
0: That's TSN's Russell Scott reporting. The NASCAR world is reeling after the sudden death of racing star Kyle Busch at the age of 41. One of his favorite tracks had always been Texas Motor Speedway, where he raced 36 times, winning 20 of those.
2: Making this track one of the biggest chapters in a career that defined a generation of racing.
3: He's really a generational talent for not only NASCAR, but Texas Motor Speedway.
4: For those who worked alongside Busch here, the memories aren't just of a champion, but of a competitor who made every weekend feel like anything could happen.
3: I'll miss his competitive spirit, most definitely. I'll miss his outgoing personality. His nickname was Rowdy, but he brought that persona to Texas Motor Speedway and to NASCAR that is really great for the sport.
4: And now one of Texas Motor Speedway's defining figures is gone.
0: That's Meredith Yeomans with KXAS-TV. Busch had been fighting an illness recently, but no official cause of death has yet been shared. Texas AG Ken Paxton says he will drop any negative ads in the run for Senate, which will wrap up on Tuesday. His opponent, Senator John Cornyn, is keeping course.
5: No, we're not going to quit telling the truth about his record.
0: He said at a rally in Houston he is more electable than Paxton, whom he called a drag on the ticket. Cornyn pointing out how the attorney general was sued by his former top deputies who reported corruption to the FBI. That ended with a $6 million judgment paid by taxpayers. The Texas woman facing federal charges in connection with a human trafficking operation that led to the deaths of seven immigrants in Laredo will remain in custody. Allie Bradley with more on Mayra Huerta.
6: Authorities have not announced homicide or smuggling death charges against Huerta at this time, but federal investigators are actively tracing communications, transportation patterns, and financial connections linked to the operation. According to the criminal complaint, they found several weapons and $53,000 in cash inside of her home. Authorities say the victims were discovered inside a Union Pacific boxcar after the train arrived in Laredo on Sunday.
0: All seven immigrants, including a 14-year-old boy, likely died from heat stroke. This is TSN News.

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0: 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It's 7 o'clock, time for another hour of KSST's Good Morning Show.
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0: 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North Hopkins is out for the summer. At Saltillo, they are also out for the summer. 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
2: And just like that, it was Friday, May 22nd. Very pleased to have you tuned in again so bright and early to KSST. I'm John Mark Dempsey. Pretty good chance you saw some rain yesterday evening in Sulphur Springs and Hopkins County. Now today, it's a 20% chance of showers and thunderstorms, mainly starting about midday. Otherwise cloudy and gradually becoming mostly sunny, with a high near 81 degrees. But the rain comes back in a major way on Saturday for this Memorial Day weekend, and also Sunday and Monday, I'm afraid. Memorial Day also looks like it may be quite rainy. And the rain actually stays in the forecast off and on through the middle of next week. We have James Terry with your Sulphur Springs and Hopkins County birthdays coming up here in just a few moments. But first of all, some other birthdays to tell you about.

Born May 22, 1813, German composer Richard Wagner. U.S. Senator Lisa Murkowski of Alaska is 69. Tennis superstar Novak Djokovic is 39. This day in history. May 22, 1992, Johnny Carson made his final appearance as host of The Tonight Show. Bette Midler

0: Good morning, James. What do you have for birthdays for us today?
1: Good morning, Chad. Let's check on our birthday list this morning. Here is our birthday list for the 22nd day of May. Happy birthday, Asiya Miles Waters, Karen Pollan, Angie Lynn Sewell has a birthday today, so does Karen Hammond. Kristen Walker is 20 years old today. Mary Crandall celebrates a birthday today, so does Demetra Johnson. Happy birthday, Ricky Wells, Jennifer Colley, Monica Skeen Hunt, Christopher Sewell. Donna Gamblin has a birthday, so does Tammy Jenkins Strickland. David

0: LaJean Jackson celebrates a birthday today. So does Beverly Miller, Lena Morris. Happy birthday, Ben Enlow, Robert Tadlock, Kylie Littlefield, Becky Bowen, Wendy Lee Giles. Harmony Tate has a birthday today. So does Jason Cunningham and Haley Rogers. Happy birthday to all of you folks who have birthdays today on May 22nd.
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4: Well, here we are together on KSST again. I'm John Mark Dempsey. Friday, May 22nd. So good to have you on board with us again this morning. Some other birthdays and milestones to tell you about. Born May 22nd, 1859, Scottish author Sir Arthur Conan Doyle, the creator of Sherlock Holmes.
5: To be or not to be, that is the question.
4: Born May 7th, 1913, Sir Laurence Olivier. CNN anchorman Bernard Shaw, born this day in 1940. This day in history, May 22nd, in the year 337, Roman Emperor Constantine the Great converted to Christianity, greatly promoting the worldwide spread of the religion. This day in 1849, Abraham Lincoln was granted a patent for a boat lifting device, and he's the only U.S. president to have a patent. And this day in 1906, the Wright brothers flying machine is patented.
6: Do you ever change your shoes when you come home from someplace? Oh, your school or your work or get ready to play. How are you doing with your tying?
4: May 22nd, 1967, Mr. Rogers' Neighborhood premiered on National Education Television, the forerunner of PBS. This day in 1972, President Richard Nixon arrived in Moscow, the first visit by a U.S. president to the Soviet Union.

This day in 1980, the arcade game Pac-Man is released. Good chance you saw some rain yesterday evening. Today, a 20% chance of showers and thunderstorms. Mostly cloudy, high of 80 degrees. Good chance of rain right on through the Memorial Day weekend. Well, be kind to yourself today. This is KSST. Good morning.

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1: Here's your KSST KRVA FM weather. Some showers and thunderstorms will be possible all the way through our holiday weekend with a stationary front in place. Just a slight chance of shower today will hit about 80, mix of sun and clouds. Scattered showers and mid-60s overnight will hit 80 for the high on Saturday. Few afternoon thunderstorms. I'm meteorologist Steve Hamilton on KSST and KRVA FM.
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0: morning. This is Morning News Break from the Texas State Network. I'm Kristen Yates. Leading our news this week, this morning, it is Memorial Day weekend. That means a lot of travelers are hitting the road today. More from TSN's Russell Scott.
1: More than 3.5 million Texans will be hitting the road this holiday weekend, and today's expected to be the busiest. No doubt every Buc-ee's is going to be more crowded than normal, if that's even possible. And when you pull up to the pump, AAA's Daniel Armbruster says it'll cost you just a little bit more this week.
2: Statewide average here in Texas, $4.09. It shot up 8 cents on the week. So we see gas prices across Texas going up once again. And this is, you know, something we do see before holiday weekends.
1: DPS will have extra troopers out, so watch your speed, wear your seatbelt, and as the sign says, drive friendly. Long I-35, Russell Scott, TSN News.
0: The Texas Republican Party is calling on the candidates in the race for Senate to quit the mudslinging.
3: Texas Attorney General Ken Paxton says he's dropping negative ads in his run for Senate. His opponent, Senator John Cornyn, is keeping the course, saying they are not going to stop telling the truth about Paxton's record.
4: Accountability is critical, and I do believe that May 26 will be judgment day for Ken Paxton.
3: He pointed out how the Attorney General was sued by his former top deputies who reported their boss's corruption to the FBI. That ended with a $6 million judgment paid by taxpayers. In San Antonio, Michael Board, TSN News.
0: Well, the NASCAR world is reeling after the sudden death of racing star Kyle Busch at the age of 41. One of his favorite tracks had always been Texas Motor Speedway, where he raced 36 times, winning 20 of those.
5: Making this track one of the biggest chapters in a career that defined a generation of racing.
6: He's really a generational talent for not only NASCAR, but Texas Motor Speedway.
7: For those who worked alongside Busch here, the memories aren't just of a champion, but of a competitor who made every weekend feel like anything could happen.
6: I'll miss his competitive spirit, most definitely. I'll miss his outgoing personality. His nickname was Rowdy, but he brought that persona to Texas Motor Speedway and to NASCAR that is really great for the sport.
7: And now one of Texas Motor Speedway's defining figures is gone.
0: That's Meredith Yeomans with KXAS-TV reporting. Busch had been fighting an illness recently, but no official cause of death has been shared yet. The Texas woman facing charges in connection with the deaths of 7 migrants found dead in a rail car will remain in custody.
8: Officials confirmed the victims were illegal immigrants from Mexico and Honduras. Now officials say the train traveled from California through South Texas before arriving in Laredo, where the victims were ultimately discovered inside of that sweltering rail car. But how did they get there in the first place? Well, they generally cross the river at the hands of the cartel, and they're either stashed with the facilitator or they hide in the brush waiting for the train. The sheriff here in Valverde County explains how easy it is for people to be smuggled by train in the area.
0: That's Allie Bradley reporting. One of the 7 victims was a 14-year-old boy. The judge has decided that Mayra Huerta will stay in custody after she waived her preliminary and detention hearings. More of your statewide news is just ahead on TSN's Morning News Break.
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0: Welcome back to Morning News Break. The state of Texas suspends the nursing license of the chief health officer from Camp Mystic due to her role in the failed response to last July's floods.
11: The Texas Nursing Board issued a temporary suspension of the license of Mary Elizabeth Eastland. It said it was able to substantiate 6 charges against her. At the top of the list, her failure to develop and maintain adequate emergency plans and her failure to implement evacuation protocols. She recently testified in a pre-trial trial hearing in a lawsuit filed by the family of Seal Stewart, the only camper still missing.
12: It seems like you only helped the children whose names were Eastland. Is that correct?
13: Those were the only ones I could get to.
11: After significant pressure from the families of the campers killed, it was announced that Camp Mystic will not reopen this summer. In Austin, Chris Fox, TSN News.
0: The state agency that funds cancer research is ensuring that rural Texas is not left out.
14: The Cancer Prevention and Research Institute of Texas has just awarded more than $103 million in grants, and some expand rural clinical trials, CPRIT CEO Kristen Doyle says.
15: Diagnosed with cancer, they can have that option of having access to new treatments right in their community.
14: CPRIT committed $4.2 million in funding to expand clinical trials in rural and underserved areas with 5 first-time rural clinical trial accelerator grants. Grants are also going to medical training personnel. Cancer research next year will be the 20th anniversary of the vote that created the agency. They've awarded more than $4 billion since 2009. Barbara Schwartz, TSN News.
0: A West Texas state park is growing by more than 1,000 acres in the hopes of protecting a valuable habitat. Franklin Mountain State Park aims to provide safer living for desert bighorn sheep, as well as contain some potential urban sprawl. Franklin Mountain's just about 15 minutes from El Paso, making it the farthest western state park in Texas. It boasts high desert mountains with places to hike, mountain bike, and rock climb. Well, there is a new T-Rex in town, but this one did not stomp across Texas. It swam over it. Researchers have identified a new species they're calling Tylosaurus rex, basically the T-Rex of the sea. They say it lived about 80 million years ago, could reach about 45 feet long, and was identified using fossils found mostly in North Texas over several decades. A specimen is currently on display at the Perot Museum in Dallas, discovered near Lake Ray Hubbard back in 1979. Well, Texas has waited 105 years for a White Castle, and a groundbreaking date is here.
16: Looks like a little White Castle, baby!
0: Construction starts June 2nd at Grandscape in Denton County. The very first Texas White Castle expected again to open this fall. The company is apparently not doing your average groundbreaking. Execs plan to use spatula shovels, christen the spot with onions, maybe even have a medieval trumpeter. Because if you wait more than a century to bring sliders to Texas, apparently you don't just turn dirt, you summon the kingdom. And just in time for this holiday weekend, Bluebell is out with a brand new ice cream, Black Raspberry Fudge. They're calling it a summer-inspired blend of black raspberry ice cream, dark chocolate-flavored chunks, and a chocolate fudge swirl. It is available in stores now and joining a lineup of new flavors already released this year, Brookie a la Mode and Honey Vanilla being two of those. It's time now this morning for our app of the day. Here's David Rankin.
17: 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I'm David Rankin, TSN News.
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20: Now, now that we've saved the whales and the baby seals and most of the spotted owls, for that matter, it's time to move on to the really important stuff, like hot dishes. That's what they call casseroles up in Minnesota.
21: Tuna noodle casserole, I'd say, is real common. You've got tater tot hot dish is a real big one, where you make it with tater tots on the top with hamburger underneath.
20: To say nothing of the meatloaf hot dish, the cheesy mac, the wild rice, even something as simple as a pot of beans, which is what State Representative Al Junkie brought recently to a big political rally. But they turned him away, citing some health department regulations about public consumption of homemade dishes. So Junkie went to work on a bill.
22: Go back to Minnesota and have some hot dish.
20: To make them exempt from the rule.
22: God made Minnesota snowy and cold.
21: Boy, when you start stepping on a tradition like hot dish in Minnesota, it got the ire up of people. And once this bill started moving, it pretty much took on life of its own.
20: Al's friend Dean Johnson sponsored it in the Senate. That would be Senator and Lutheran pastor Dean Johnson, who's eaten more hot dish than he can remember, at potlucks in the basements of churches all over the state.
23: It's just the way we do business up here in the social circle.
20: Now, we're happy to say their bill survived a crucial committee vote this week.
21: The committee chair asked for the vote, and he said, all those in favor of passing the hot dish bill signify by saying, yeah, sure. And those opposed say, whatever.
20: And it passed, overwhelmingly.
24: Yeah, that's a good one.
25: Yeah.
26: Oh, you betcha, yeah.
25: Yeah.
27: You're darn tootin'.
20: Which means this will probably be approved by the full House. And then it's on to the governor. And if he won't sign it, well, they might just have to threaten him with some lutefisk.
21: Boy, those lutefisk dinners down in the same church basements. Now, maybe that's something the health department ought to look into.
20: And I'm Mike Rogers with the other side of the news on TSN.
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29: I'm Jet Nelson with your TSN Sports Minute. The Spurs are home in the Western Conference Finals and more college baseball tonight, so let's take a look. The San Antonio Spurs will play at home for Game 3 of the Western Conference Finals against Oklahoma City and hope that injuries don't spoil the fun. At the moment, both point guards De'Aaron Fox and Dylan Harper are game-time decisions. If both miss the game, Stephon Castle is set to be the starter at the 1, and his turnover struggle with 20 in Game 2 is cause for concern. Tip-off is set for 7:30 from the Frostbank Center with coverage on NBC and Peacock. And more conference tournament action in college baseball as Baylor dropped an extra inning thriller against Kansas last night, final score of 8-7. The Bears scored 6 runs across the 8th and 9th, but Kansas found walk-off magic to advance. Tarleton State took care of Sacramento State last night 9-0 as they advanced to the WAC quarterfinals. And big games today as Texas faces Arkansas at 3 for the SEC quarterfinal, and Texas A&M faces Auburn in the same round at 6:30. With your TSN Sports Minute, I'm Jet Nelson.
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1: Memorial Day weekend's upon us, and the American Automobile Association, that's AAA, have estimated that 3.7 million Texans will be traveling for the holiday weekend, and they mean those that will travel 50 miles or more from home for the Memorial Day weekend. It'll be a holiday travel record, as 87% of those folks traveling will be taking to the open roads amid higher fuel costs. For those traveling by air, DFW Airport expecting 1.6 million travelers through the holiday weekend. Some good advice, no matter where you're going or how you're getting there, is to leave earlier rather than later. Avoid those afternoon and evening rush hour traffic times, which in the Dallas area seems to be starting earlier in the day. Construction always a factor in slowing down traffic. You can use the drivetexas.org website to help chart your course on your drive. They list all the roads that are under construction, which is a lot, but also have up-to-the-minute information on road closures, even accidents. TxDOT always offers roadside assistance on Texas highways by dialing 800-525-5555, but you don't need to write that number down, as it's always on the back of your Texas driver's license. Also, remember to buckle up while you're on the highway. Well, anytime you're driving in Texas, especially this weekend, as you'll see more officers out on the road during TxDOT's Click It or Ticket campaign. Early voting still going on this week for the primary runoff election. These are runoffs for statewide elections that didn't get decided during the normal primary voting. On the Republican side, there's four primary runoffs. You've probably heard about the United States Senator runoff between John Cornyn and Ken Paxton. Also a runoff on the Republican side for Attorney General between Mays Middleton and Chip Roy. Two other elections still to be decided to see who appears on the November ballot. On the Republican side, that's Railroad Commissioner runoff between Beau French and Jim Wright, as well as place three for the Judge Court of Criminal Appeals between Thomas Smith and Allison Fox. On the Democratic side, only two races yet to be decided for the primary runoff. That'll be Lieutenant Governor between Vicki Goodwin and Marcos Velas. And the Democrats also have a primary runoff for Attorney General Joe Jaworski or Nathan Johnson. Early voting wraps up at 7 p.m. Friday evening. If you miss out on that, Election Day, May 26th, for primary runoff will be held at eight different locations across the county. This primary runoff election, completely different from the upcoming City of Sulphur Springs City Council runoff election. That City Council runoff for place six between incumbent Tyler Law and challenger James Schumacher is scheduled for June 13th. Early voting in that election, June 1st through June 9th. All voting in that runoff election will happen at 201 North Davis Street. The upcoming runoff for City of Sulphur Springs City Council only open to Sulphur Springs residents.
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2: In obituary news,
19: Susan Diane Smith Livesey, known as Mama and Grammy to her family of Overton, passed away peacefully in her sleep into the aiding arms of Jesus Friday, May 15th. Born October 2nd, 1942, to Jacob Weldon Smith Sr. and Susie Marietta Lyle in Longview, Diane spent her first years in the Texas oil patch while her father served in the United States Army during WW2. Later, she moved with her family to Houston. Diane graduated from Sam Houston High School in 61, where she met Charles Alton Buddy Livesey. The high school sweethearts married June 1st of 63, and so began their adventure.

0: store. After losing her husband in 1980, she took in sewing from the public to supplement her income. Diane was a crafter. She could sew or crochet anything. She dabbled in ceramics, oil paintings, and about a million other crafty things. When she wasn't browsing in the craft store, she was working puzzles, reading novels, or watching movies. You could always interest her in a movie starring Clark Gable or John Wayne. Survived by three of her four children, Charles Livesey and wife Ray Marie, Stephen Livesey and wife Gayla and Susan Bell, and many, many grandchildren. Diane will be cremated and placed next to her husband at Rock Spring Cemetery in Gladewater. In lieu of flowers, family asks that you consider donating to a charity that works to understand and help those suffering from dementia and to give support to their caregivers.
1: Taking a look at your community calendar.
0: Ho-ho, that Dairy Festival is coming up. The Hopkins County Dairy Festival is coming up Friday, June 5th. 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That's First Baptist Church. 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Don't even think about loud music. Don't forget about the Dairy Goat Show. That's right, June 5th, starting at 9 a.m. right here in Hopkins County at our Regional Civic Center. 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Juneteenth, 2026 is going to be celebrating the legacy of Vic Johnson. Friday evening, June 19th, is fun for the kids. And then Saturday, June 20th, is going to be that parade and lunch starting at 1 p.m. celebrating freedom, heritage, unity, and joy. There's going to be comedy at the Main Street Theater. More comedy than usual, I would say. May 23rd, showtimes are at 7 p.m. Tickets are $15. It's going to be featuring the comedy stylings of Matt Farrell and the comedy stylings of Brandy Lackney. It's all happening at 225 Main Street. That's the community theater here in Sulphur Springs. Mahoney Cemetery will be celebrating its 125th anniversary, Sunday, June 14th. The celebration will begin immediately after the annual cemetery meeting. That meeting starts at 10:30 a.m. You know where the Mahoney Cemetery is. It's at 3198 County Road 3518 in Sulphur Springs.
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3: Well, you're up bright and early again. Pour yourself a cup of coffee and stay with us a while here on KSST. Good morning, I'm John Mark Dempsey on this Friday, May 22nd. Pretty good chance that you saw a fair amount of rain on Thursday night. Now, we have more rain in the forecast today. Not all that great a chance, a 20% chance of showers and thunderstorms starting about midday. Cloudy, gradually becoming mostly sunny, high of 81. Now, the chance of rain then for this Memorial Day weekend continues right on through Monday, Memorial Day, and really into the middle part of next week. Well, some happy news from Huntsville. The Como-Picton Lady Eagles, after taking a 13-1 drubbing in Game 1 of their state semifinal softball series against Shiner, bounced back with a 4-2 win on Thursday night. And with the series now tied at one win each, Como-Picton and Shiner will play at 3 p.m. Saturday, with the winner advancing to the 2A Division II state championship game next week. Coming up after 8 o'clock, the History and Heritage Files with Bill Bradford, and at about 8:30, Tumbleweed Smith and the Sound of Texas. 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

0: KSST has been reporting the news for Sulphur Springs and Hopkins County since 1947. We couldn't look to the future without remembering our past. These are the History and Heritage Files as compiled and presented by Bill Bradford prior to 2014.
1: These are the History and Heritage Files for the 22nd day of May. Sunrise, 6:18. Dark tonight, 8:48 p.m. This day in 1955, the Reverend Earl Harvey delivered the baccalaureate message to Sulphur Springs High School seniors. And this day in 1960, it was the Reverend James Edge. There is no Sulphur Springs baccalaureate service anymore. As a matter of fact, very few places do baccalaureate anymore. So let's take you back to graduation 84.
2: Student body president Brian Scott Brewer with the invocation
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2: Salutatorian Raylan Tipping with the welcome.
4: This means a lot to us. 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
2: Valedictorian Stephanie
5: Turner. So that we could survive. You answered silly questions, explained the same things 40 times a day, and corrected all our careless mistakes. And you still had the sanity, patience, and courage to return year after year.
2: Well, Johnny Duckworth.
6: The 1962 graduate of Sulphur Springs High School.
2: Who said in part?
6: But the point is that you will now have to assume the responsibility for your life and for your future as a member of society.
2: And high school principal Jack Chubb said those magic words.
6: It gives me great pleasure to certify and present to you the 1984 graduating class of Sulphur Springs High School.
2: A brief comment by school board president Judy Kilby.
7: I am proud of all of you.
2: And Jack Chubb called out the names, and Judy congratulated and handed the diplomas. And Superintendent Stevens shook the hand of each graduate as they came by. And when they were back at their seats, the band played and the class sang for one last time together, the alma mater. Judy Penn, the benediction.
8: We pray that you would give us the strength to live by the example Jesus showed.
1: They numbered that year 181. On this day in 1969, two boys were apprehended. They'd stolen the doctor's bag out of a local doctor's car. They got the narcotics, threw the rest away. They were 13 and 15 years old, respectively, it says in the Heritage Files.
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0: Virginia Basket of Boskyville canes chairs.
2: My father went blind at 17, and so they sent him to that blind school in Austin. That was the trade that they taught the blind people. My dad passed away in 2001, and so we've tried to keep the business up, and I love it, and I have a daughter that does it.
0: The wooden bottoms of the chairs she canes have holes around the edges. The cane is strung through those.
2: Everything has a pattern, and it has to go the way the pattern is, or it's not going to come out right. There's 6 different weaving patterns in a chair. You go up and down, side to side, and then diagonal, and then you go up and down and side to side. And after you do the first up and down, everything is braided. As a little young kid, used to sit and watch Daddy do it, and I'd think, Lord, how does he do it? He can't see.
0: She says you can't repair a hole in the bottom of a cane chair.
2: Once you pull that one, well, then you got to pull this one, and you got to pull that one, and then you got a big mess.
0: Most of her customers have old family chairs that were stored in an attic or garage.
2: Some people think that it's not worth getting them done, but, you know, if it's a family heirloom, it's worth it.
0: She says if a chair begins to sag, there is a cure.
2: If you just take your really hot rag and just lay it over it and let it sit there for a couple of hours, you will notice that the cane starts drawing back up.
0: It is unusual, but once 2 men who had been drinking came to pick up a chair that Virginia and her dad proudly showed them, but the owner of the chair didn't like it.
2: They weren't paying for that. My daddy reached in his pocket and threw me his pocket knife. He said, cut it out. He says, you mean you're going to cut it all out? My daddy said, are you going to pay me for it? No, sir, I don't like it. Well, you're not taking my work with you then. And we cut that stuff right on out of there.
0: Virginia Basket of Melton Chair Caning in Boskyville near Waco. I'm Tumbleweed Smith with the

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1: Here's your KSST KRVA FM weather. Some showers and thunderstorms will be possible all the way through our holiday weekend with a stationary front in place. Just a slight chance of shower today. We'll hit about 80, mix of sun and clouds. Scattered showers and mid-60s overnight. Will hit 80 for the high on Saturday. Few afternoon thunderstorms. I'm meteorologist Steve Hamilton on KSST and KRVA FM.
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0: Adam C. with your Texas Rangers report. The Rangers' hitting struggles reared its ugly head in a big way against the Arizona Diamondbacks last night. I'll give you the details right after this.
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0: The Texas Rangers were on the wrong side of a pitcher's duel yesterday, falling to the Arizona Diamondbacks 1-0. The Diamondbacks got on the board early in the top of the first inning with two straight doubles to score the only run of the game. The Rangers opened the bottom of the first with two straight singles, but were unable to score. The Bats continued to struggle for the rest of the game, with the team totaling just four hits on the day. With the loss, the Rangers have been shut out for the second time this season, and they're 2.5 games behind the Athletics for first place in the AL West. Texas will play the second game of their home series against the Diamondbacks tonight. First pitch is set for 7:05, and coverage will be provided by the Rangers Sports Network. With your Texas

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1: TSN News and Tristan Ryan is your top story. If you're hitting the road this weekend, Russell Scott reports you're not going to be alone.
2: I'm here off Interstate 35, and this weekend is going to be unusually heavy with traffic. AAA has dropped the numbers, and they're predicting 3.7 million Texans will be traveling.
3: Most people, about just under 90% of those taking a trip for Memorial Day, will be driving to their destination. So, you know, certainly make sure that your vehicle is road trip ready. That means you're up to date on maintenance, your tires are in good shape, and that also you've taken, you know, all the steps to make sure your vehicle is prepared for that road trip.
2: Daniel Armbruster says gasoline prices are up 8 cents this week on average across the state. Now $4.09 a gallon, but that does not appear to be slowing anybody down along I-35. I'm Russell Scott, TSN News.
1: Calls to pause data center development in Texas are growing. Agriculture Commissioner Sid Miller says we don't know the damage that's being done to the environment.
4: They can just go and build whatever they want, whenever they want. So, you know, I'm calling for a pause. You know, let's just take a break.
1: He says that state leaders must make sure unchecked expansion does not come at the expense of farmers, ranchers, and small towns. A handful of guardrails on development are expected to be a hot topic when lawmakers get back to work. The Texas Republican Party is calling on the candidates in the race for Senate to stop the mudslinging.
5: Texas Attorney General Ken Paxton says he's dropping negative ads in his run for Senate. His opponent, Senator John Cornyn, is keeping the course, saying they are not going to stop telling the truth about Paxton's record.
6: Accountability is critical, and I do believe that May 26 will be judgment day for Ken Paxton.
5: He pointed out how the Attorney General was sued by his former top deputies who reported their boss's corruption to the FBI. That ended with a $6 million judgment paid by taxpayers. In San Antonio, Michael Board, TSN News.
1: And a company has started operating a drone manufacturing facility in North Texas. Flytrex plans to build 1,000 drones per year at its factory in Pilot Point. The factory has about 20 employees. The company says that could grow to 50 as they boost staffing to meet the growing demand for drones. Time now for a TSN business update brought to you by ASCO Equipment. Wall Street inched towards modest gains in pre-market trading as bond yields steadied, even though oil prices rose and no signs of progress in ending the Iran war. Futures for the S&P 500 rose 0.2%. Before the opening bell, Dow Jones Industrial Average futures were up 0.3%. Oil prices remained elevated over disruptions about the Strait of Hormuz, a critical waterway for oil and gas transit. Benchmark U.S. crude rose $1.09 to $97.44 a barrel. Estee Lauder soared 13% after the New York cosmetics giant announced that it was no longer in talks to combine with the Spanish fragrance and beauty products company Puig. This is TSN News.
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1: President Donald Trump has stirred confusion by saying the U.S. will send an additional 5,000 American troops to Poland. Thursday's announcement follows weeks of changing statements from Trump and his administration about future troop levels in Europe. U.S. Secretary of State Marco Rubio says there's been slight progress in talks with Iran amid uncertainty about a potential deal or renewed conflict. He spoke after President Trump paused a military strike, citing ongoing negotiations. British police are appealing for witnesses as they expand their investigation into potential offenses by former Prince Andrew. Thames Valley Police updated reporters on Friday about allegations of misconduct in public office linked to his friendship with Jeffrey Epstein. President Donald Trump's political revenge tour met its potential match this week as angry Republican senators finally said no, even if temporarily, pushed to a breaking point by his demand for a $1.7 billion fund for January 6 rioters and others he believes are wrongly prosecuted. Senators simply refused and left for break. I'm Tristan Ryans, TSN News.
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9: Here's your KSST KRVA FM weather. Some showers and thunderstorms will be possible all the way through our holiday weekend with a stationary front in place. Just a slight chance of a shower today. We'll hit about 80, mix of sun and clouds. Scattered showers and mid-60s overnight. We'll hit 80 for the high on Saturday. Few afternoon thunderstorms. I'm meteorologist Steve Hamilton on KSST and KRVA FM.
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2: TxDOT giving you a little fair warning that their Click It or Ticket campaign is in full swing May 18th through the 31st. 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Always buckle up. Remember, Click It or Ticket, every rider, every time. In 2025, 965 people who died in traffic crashes on Texas roads were not buckled up. And even though that was a 10% decline from the previous year, more lives could have been saved. Just in our surrounding area, the Paris District of TxDOT, there were 6,307 traffic crashes in 2025, resulting in 98 fatalities and 387 serious injuries. Of those crashes, in 83 instances, unrestrained occupants sustained fatal or serious injuries. Studies show 1 in 10 Texans do not take the simple step of buckling up. That's more than 3 million people. TxDOT Executive Director Mark Williams says, a seatbelt can be the difference between walking away from a crash and never making it home, but only if you're wearing it. Whether you're going just a few blocks or many miles, buckle your seatbelt every time, day and night. And especially as Memorial Day approaches, you'll see more law enforcement on the road supporting the Click It or Ticket campaign.
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5: Cattle open the day trading mixed while cotton is higher. I'm Tom Nicoletti with the market update from the Texas Farm Bureau Radio Network. We begin with June live cattle holding steady at 249.15. August live cattle up 27 cents at 239.07. September feeder cattle down 365 at 349.72. October feeder cattle lower by 450 at 345.12. July corn up 2, coming in at 464 and a quarter. September corn higher by 2 as well at 470 and a half. July Kansas City hard red winter wheat up 2 at 689 a bushel. July cotton higher by 37 points at 78.35. December cotton up 39 at 80.12. West Texas crude oil higher by 62 at $96.97 a barrel. I'm Tom Nicoletti with the Texas Farm Bureau Radio Network.
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1: TSN News, I'm Kristen Yates. Our top story, the so-called stinky fire in the Panhandle is now fully contained. 5 days after breaking out near the Amarillo City landfill, it's destroyed dozens of homes and thousands of acres. Amarillo City Manager Grayson Path took to social media with an update, sharing that days before the fire broke out, the city learned about a violation notice of landfill conditions.
2: The complaint received on April 30th, 2026, stated that the landfill was not properly covering deposited waste. The TCEQ lists the date of investigation as April 30th, and the city received the notice of violation on May 20th. Given what our community has just experienced, this is deeply concerning to me. I was not aware that there might be a compliance concern of this kind at the landfill.
1: Path admits his responsibility as city manager, promising a full review of conditions. He further thanked every first responder that battled the fire in any way and thanked the Panhandle community for helping each other. Fort Bliss National Cemetery has its annual Memorial Day celebration Monday, but they need volunteers this weekend to help get ready. There are flags that still need to be placed on the cemetery's 40,000 headstones. That needs anywhere from 500 to 1,000 volunteers. Help especially needed tomorrow morning as the Memorial Day observance starts 9 a.m. on Monday. Fort Bliss National Cemetery's director, Francisco Gonzalez Jr., is a veteran himself, saying with America's 250th anniversary this year, we owe even more to veterans and the memory of those fallen for our freedom. Well, it is National Water Safety Month, and with school ending and summer approaching, people headed to have fun in the water should keep some things in mind.
3: Some of those tips include never swimming alone, keeping children within arm's reach, wearing a U.S. Coast Guard approved life jacket in a river or ocean, and staying calm if you think you might drown.
4: Relax to focus on your breathing. We always say to float. What we also tell all of our swimmers is float on your back. Bring your tummy up and relax. Panicking is what's going to cause it to happen quicker, so we always want to recommend to stay calm.
3: Lifeguard Adi Morales says every day in the U.S., an average of 10 people die from unintentional drowning, so staying calm is the best thing you can do. She says while water safety starts with education, it's also never too late to learn how to swim. Emily Capatillo, TSN News.
1: Texas has waited 105 years, and now it's really coming.
5: Looks like a little White Castle, baby!
1: Construction on the first Texas White Castle starts June 2nd at Grandscape in Denton County, and the company is apparently not doing your average boring groundbreaking. Execs plan to use spatula shovels, christen the spot with onions, and may even have a medieval trumpeter. Because if you wait more than a century to bring sliders to Texas, apparently you don't turn dirt, you summon the entire kingdom. This is TSN News.
6: In phony TV ads, Mays Middleton says he's mecca, but he's got no experience in a courtroom, just a family trust fund and a new red hat. Mays isn't mecca. 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Middleton admitted his bill, quotes, empowers mosques to use their land for housing development, paving the way for Sharia cities in Texas. To Islamic radicals, Mays is mecca, not mecca. The real Trump conservative?
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1: The racing world is remembering NASCAR driver Kyle Busch, who died suddenly yesterday at age 41, leaving behind a wife and two small children. He'd been battling an illness, but an official cause of death has not been shared. Preparations are underway at Arlington National Cemetery in D.C. ahead of the Memorial Day weekend. Flowers can be placed Sunday at the Tomb of the Unknown Soldier. The National Memorial Day observance is at noon Eastern on Monday. Several Republicans are pushing back against the so-called anti-weaponization fund, part of a settlement with President Trump and his lawsuit against the IRS. Acting Attorney General Todd Blanche is taking heat for accepting the fund's establishment proposal. The administration rolls back Biden-era EPA rules on refrigerants used in freezers, refrigerators, and AC units in an effort to lower grocery prices. I'm Kristen Yates, TSN News.
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9: Here's your KSST KRVA FM weather. Some showers and thunderstorms will be possible all the way through our holiday weekend with a stationary front in place. Just a slight chance of shower today will hit about 80, mix of sun and clouds. Scattered showers and mid-60s overnight will hit 80 for the high on Saturday. A few afternoon thunderstorms. I'm meteorologist Steve Hamilton on KSST and KRVA FM.
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4: A new strangles vaccine is on the way. Hello, everyone. I'm Dr. Bob Judd with Texas Vet News on the Texas Farm Bureau Radio Network. Strangles is a disease that commonly causes respiratory disease in horses and is extremely contagious. Dr. Nancy Loving indicates at Equine Management that there are multiple strains of the disease, and these strains change from time to time. The disease is caused by the bacteria Strep equi and is transmitted by both direct and indirect contact, so not only from horse to horse, but from tack to another horse. Strangles vaccines have been used in the past, and the previous injectable vaccines caused reactions and sometimes contributed to an immune-mediated disease called purpura hemorrhagica if the horse had already been exposed to the vaccine or the disease. The most common vaccine used at this time is a modified live intranasal vaccine that has shown to be somewhat effective, but it can also potentially lead to purpura hemorrhagica. As far as the new vaccine, it is called StrangVac and was developed by a European company called IntraVac AB. The vaccine is a subunit vaccine, meaning the vaccine was made from a piece of the organism using recombinant technology with seven different surface proteins. There are no live bacteria, no bacterial DNA, and no M proteins that are associated with purpura hemorrhagica and can be given to exposed horses even during an outbreak. This is an intramuscular vaccine with a three-dose initial series and then boosted every 6 to 12 months. The vaccine was tested in 15,000 horses in Europe and seems to be safe, and multiple European studies have indicated that the vaccine is effective at reducing the disease in exposed horses even during an outbreak. One study indicated the vaccine even cleared 88% of the horses carrying strangles. The vaccine is not yet approved in the U.S., but a company has applied for a permit to distribute it in the U.S. I'm Dr. Bob Judd. 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
6: 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I'm Tom Nicoletti with the market update from the Texas Farm Bureau Radio Network. June live cattle higher by $1.30 at $250.45. August live cattle up $1.40 at $240.75. September feeder cattle down $4.47 at $348.90. October feeder cattle also lower by $4.17 at $345.45. July corn up four, coming in at $466.25. September corn higher by $4.25 at $472.75. July Kansas City hard red winter wheat higher by a half at 687.5. July cotton down 11 points at 77.87. December cotton up 2 points at 79.75. July West Texas crude oil higher by $1.30 at $97.65 a barrel. I'm Tom Nicoletti with the Texas Farm Bureau Radio Network.
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1: 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This news update brought to you by Earth Goddess Apothecary in Sulphur Springs.
2: Retired Air Force Brigadier General Mike Houston McClendon has been convicted of continuous sexual assault of a child under the age of 14. The 72-year-old Sulphur Springs man being sentenced to 40 years in prison without the possibility of parole. General McClendon, a 1975 graduate of the U.S. Air Force Academy, initially flew the A-7D fighter in the Tactical Air Command, highly decorated during his service in the United States Air Force, becoming a senior pilot with more than 10,000 hours in more than 35 types of aircraft, ranging from helicopters to fighters to transports. As a civilian, he became a captain for a major airline flying internationally. McClendon arrested back in May of 2024, being accused of an offense happening in the year 2014. The highly decorated Brigadier General arrested on that first-degree felony charge, having his bail set at $100,000 back then. That case making its way through the courts over the last couple of years, finally culminating in the conviction this week, with the case prosecuted by District Attorney Will Ramsey and Assistant District Attorney Zach Blackman, resulting in the guilty verdict of Mike Houston McClendon receiving the sentence of 40 years in prison without the possibility of parole.
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1: TSN News, I'm Kristen Yates. Our top story, while many people take this Memorial Day weekend as the unofficial start of summer, there is, of course, a meaning behind it, honoring those killed while serving in the military. Audrey Bogelsvik of North Texas lost her husband, a Navy sailor, about 29 years ago. She's asking you to take a minute this weekend to stop and remember those who have served.
2: Memorial Day is not just about how the people who decided to serve died. It's not just about that they sacrificed their life, it's also how they lived their life. And they lived their lives in ways that are worthy of reflection, that are worthy to follow.
1: Well, for those who are traveling this weekend, it's going to mean a lot of congestion on the roadways. TSN's Russell Scott.
3: More than 3.5 million Texans will be hitting the road this holiday weekend, and today's expected to be the busiest. No doubt every Buc-ee's is going to be more crowded than normal, if that's even possible. And when you pull up to the pump, AAA's Daniel Armbruster says it'll cost you just a little bit more this week.
4: Statewide average here in Texas, $4.09. It shot up 8 cents on the week. So we see gas prices across Texas going up once again, and this is, you know, something we do see before holiday weekends.
3: DPS will have extra troopers out, so watch your speed, wear your seatbelt, and as the sign says, drive friendly. Along I-35, Russell Scott, TSN News.
1: The Texas woman facing charges in connection with the deaths of 7 migrants found dead of heat stroke in a rail car is going to remain in custody.
5: Officials confirmed the victims were illegal immigrants from Mexico and Honduras. Now officials say the train traveled from California through South Texas before arriving in Laredo, where the victims were ultimately discovered inside of that sweltering rail car. But how did they get there in the first place? Well, they generally cross the river at the hands of the cartel, and they're either stashed with the facilitator or they hide in the brush waiting for the train. The sheriff here in Val Verde County explains how easy it is for people to be smuggled by train in the area.
1: Allie Bradley reporting. One of the victims who died in that sealed shipping container was a 14-year-old boy. The judge decided that Mayra Huerta will stay in custody after she waived her preliminary and detention hearings. The city of Harlingen in the Rio Grande Valley is one of many statewide planning for a data center. But at a city commissioner meeting this week, the city approved a 120-day moratorium on a high-intensity facility. Many people have been speaking in opposition to the proposed data center for months. Commissioner Michael Mesmar says the facility is not a city issue, as he says the area near the airport where the data center would be is county property. This is TSN News.
6: Now more than ever, Texas energy security is national security. That's why Governor Greg Abbott and Lieutenant Governor Dan Patrick have endorsed Jim Wright's re-election to Railroad Commissioner. Jim Wright understands how important Texas energy is to make sure we keep America first. Jim Wright is focused on making sure hostile foreign nations can never have direct ownership or indirect influence on Texas energy. And he's not stopping there. Jim Wright will keep radical militant Islamists out of Texas energy, protecting our infrastructure and our future. 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Jim Wright, protecting Texas energy, securing America's future. Re-elect Jim Wright for Railroad Commissioner. Election Day is May 26th. 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
1: Secretary of State Marco Rubio says there has been slight progress during ongoing talks with Iran amid uncertainty about whether a deal might be reached or war will resume. Senate Republicans will not meet President Trump's deadline to pass a nearly $70 billion reconstruction bill that would fund ICE and Border Patrol, as some continue to push back against the so-called anti-weaponization fund attached to it. British police are appealing for witnesses as they expand their investigation into potential offenses by the former Prince Andrew that's connected to allegations of misconduct in public office linked to his friendship with Jeffrey Epstein. We now know how many hurricanes are predicted in the Atlantic this season. It is fewer than average, but experts say that does not mean they couldn't still be dangerous. I'm Kristen Yates, TSN News.
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7: Here's your KSST KRVA FM weather. Some showers and thunderstorms will be possible all the way through our holiday weekend with a stationary front in place. Just a slight chance of a shower today. We'll hit about 80, mix of sun and clouds. Scattered showers and mid-60s overnight. Will hit 80 for the high on Saturday. Few afternoon thunderstorms. I'm meteorologist Steve Hamilton on KSST and KRVA FM.
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5: 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I'm Tom Nicoletti with the market update from the Texas Farm Bureau Radio Network. June live cattle up 52 cents at 249.67, while August live cattle are down 7 cents, coming in at 239.27. September feeder cattle down 8.32 at 345.05. October feeders lower by 8.35 at 341.27. July corn up 2.25, coming in at 464.5. September corn up 2.5 at 471 a bushel. July Kansas City hard red winter wheat down 5 at 682 per bushel. July cotton is down 23 points at 77.75. July West Texas crude oil up $1.35 at 97.70 a barrel. I'm Tom Nicoletti with the Texas Farm Bureau Radio Network. USDA requests producer input on crops, inventories, and values. I'm Tom Nicoletti with Focus on Agriculture for the Texas Farm Bureau Radio Network. Over the next several weeks, the U.S. Department of Agriculture's National Agricultural Statistics Service, also known as NAS, will conduct the June Agricultural Survey by contacting more than 90,000 producers across the nation and here in Texas to determine crop acreage and stock levels as of June 1, 2026. Joseph Parsons, NAS Administrator, says, quote, "The June Agricultural Survey is one of the most significant and recognized surveys NAS conducts." He continues by saying, quote, "When producers take part, they help ensure that the nation's agricultural reporting remains accurate, transparent, and free from speculation. Their responses directly support decisions made by farmers, ranchers, researchers, private industry, and policymakers who depend on trustworthy data." End of quote. Producers can respond to the June Agricultural Survey online at agcounts.usda.gov, by phone or mail. They will be asked to provide information on planted and harvested acreage, including acreage for biotech crops and grain stocks. That online website again is agcounts.usda.gov. The NAS administrator says again, quote, "We recognize that this is a busy time for farmers, but the information they provide helps U.S. agriculture remain viable and capable." End of quote. NAS will publish the data in a series of USDA reports, including the annual acreage and quarterly grain stocks reports, on June 30th, 2026. I'm Tom Nicoletti for the Texas Farm Bureau Radio Network.
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1: 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This news update brought to you by Earth Goddess Apothecary in Sulphur Springs.
2: The Como Picton Lady Eagles, after taking a 13-1 drubbing in Game 1 of their state semifinal series against Shiner, bounced back with a 4-2 win on Thursday night in Huntsville. KLTV Television reports after a scoreless first inning, Como Picton got on the board in the bottom of the second when Hannah Ireland scored on a passed ball. Sarah Corley hit a double with two outs, scoring Sailor Smith and giving the Lady Eagles a 2-0 lead. Shiner got on the board in the top of the fourth inning with an RBI single to make the score 2-1. Como Picton extended its lead in the bottom of the fifth inning with back-to-back doubles by Ayla Oud and Presley Hunt to give the Lady Eagles a 3-1 lead. Later in the inning, Lexi Rainey singled, scoring Hunt to put the Lady Eagles up 4-1. Shiner added another run in the sixth inning on a sacrifice fly and left the bases loaded in the seventh to end the game. Como Picton is now 35-7 for the season. Shiner is 20-7, having played 15 fewer games than the Lady Eagles. With the series tied at one win each, Como Picton and Shiner will play at 3 p.m. Saturday in Huntsville, with the winner advancing to the 2A Division II state championship game. The Texas Rangers open a weekend series at the Los Angeles Angels at 8:30 Friday night on KSST.
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6: I'm David Johnson with the Wall Street Update. Double trouble today. On the one hand, the quote out overnight that the ceasefire is on life support is hurting oil prices a lot. Oil's up 4%, up $3.87, $194. But after that, this morning early, the retail inflation level came out, and it was 3.8%. That's the highest it's been in 3 years. And even if you take out food and energy, it was still above expectations. So that's really hitting the marketplace. We've been

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1: Kyle Busch, the 41-year-old, died after being hospitalized for what his family called a severe illness. I'm Barbara Schwartz, TSN News. I'm Barbara Schwartz, and this is the Midday Report for Friday, May the 22nd. The Texas woman facing charges in connection with the deaths of seven immigrants found dead of heat stroke in a rail car will stay in custody. Here's Allie Bradley.
2: Officials confirmed the victims were illegal immigrants from Mexico and Honduras. Now, officials say the train traveled from California through South Texas before arriving in Laredo, where the victims were ultimately discovered inside of that sweltering rail car. But how did they get there in the first place? Well, they generally cross the river at the hands of the cartel, and they're either stashed with the facilitator or they hide in the brush waiting for the train. The sheriff here in Val Verde County explains how easy it is for people to be smuggled by train in the area.
1: One of the victims who died in that sealed shipping container, a 14-year-old boy, Bradley says the judge decided Myra Huerta will stay in custody. She waived her detention hearings. The chair of the Texas GOP calling for Ken Paxton and John Cornyn to pull all their negative commercials to finish the Republican Senate runoff on a positive note. Our Chris Fox says it's not gotten a response, that plea.
3: Still basking in the glow of President Trump's endorsement, Attorney General Ken Paxton quickly took to social media with a message: "We have already changed our TV ad traffic starting today to ensure our campaign ends on a positive note." From a campaign stop in Houston, Senator Cornyn also weighed in.
4: "You know, Judgment Day is coming for Ken Paxton."
3: Cornyn adding that the election on May 26th is the first time Paxton will be held accountable for all of his misdeeds.
4: "He lied to his senior staff who turned him in to the FBI because he was interfering with a federal investigation of his campaign treasurer."
3: So that sounds like a solid no from Senator Cornyn. In Austin, Chris Fox, TSN News.
1: An update on the so-called stinky fire burning to the Panhandle.
5: The fire is now 100% contained after burning for 5 days and destroying dozens of homes and thousands of acres across the Panhandle. Amarillo City Manager Grayson Path shared his gratitude for all those involved in firefighting and aid efforts.
6: "Public servants, elected leaders, and the community, neighbors helping neighbors in countless ways, big and small. Thank you."
5: Path also shared back in April, a complaint had apparently been filed against the Amarillo City landfill where the fire broke out. It alleged improper coverage of waste. Path says the city was just made aware of this on Tuesday, saying they had no idea before then. He acknowledged his responsibility as city manager, promising a full review of landfill operations. Kristen Yates, TSN News.
1: The city of Harlingen in the Rio Grande Valley is one of many across the state planning for a data center, but at a city commissioner meeting this week, they approved a 100-day moratorium or pause on the facility.
7: "No point in a moratorium if this is something that they're already building and constructing. It's good that we are hopefully pausing the construction or approval of new applications, but if we've already accepted one and one is already being developed, then this kind of seems like a red herring for the public."
1: Many have been speaking in opposition to the proposed data center for months. More news straight ahead. This is TSN.
8: KSST is ahead of the game. Whether it's breaking news or reporting on bad weather, we've got you covered. Before you can see those black clouds rolling in, we're reporting on the hazardous weather, informing you of any watches or warnings. 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
1: It is Memorial Day weekend, and that means a lot of travelers on the road. More than 3.5 million Texans expected to hit the highway this holiday weekend. Today, the busiest day.
11: Demand for travel remains very strong. We see a lot of families taking road trips, of course, but also a lot of people flying to destinations and cruising. Cruising is seeing record numbers this year. We've seen an explosion in demand for cruising. So really exciting for those who are taking ocean cruises. A lot of people are going to be doing that this Memorial Day.
1: AAA's Daniel Armbruster. If you are driving, statewide average for a gallon of gasoline, $4.09. Commerce ISD has rescinded an offer for its director of operations after a social media controversy.
12: In a statement released to social media, the district made the decision to pull its offer to Sam Day after an investigation by the superintendent, Commerce ISD police, the district's HR, and upper administration over a captured text at the Farmersville High School graduation ceremony. A photo shared online saw Day sending a message that reads, "Man, Hispanics everywhere. Every other name is Mexican. We're being overrun. ICE needs to raid this graduation." The district added its commitment to providing a safe, respectful, and welcoming environment to its students and their families. Day served over a decade in the military and over 15 years of experience in education operations with the Allen ISD, Frisco ISD, and Greenville ISD. I'm Tristan Ryans, TSN News.
1: It is Memorial Day weekend, and while it's a nice holiday, Russell Scott reminds us what it's really about.
13: Veterans Day remembers those who served. Memorial Day honors those who died while serving. Audrey Bogelsvik is a Gold Star wife. Her husband died while serving in the Navy 29 years ago, and she just wants all of us to remember the reverence of Memorial Day.
14: They can still go on and have their barbecues and all of that, but to take that moment to remember that they have the freedom to do those celebratory things because others have gone before them and have stood in those difficult places.
13: Audrey says just the other day, a shipmate of her husband's called to tell her he remembers Jason Springer, and in fact this week named his newborn son in honor of him. Russell Scott, TSN News.
1: A West Texas state park growing by more than 1,000 acres in the hopes of protecting valuable habitat. Franklin Mountain State Park wants to provide safer living for desert bighorn sheep, as well as contain some potential urban sprawl. Franklin Mountains is about 15 miles west from El Paso, making it the furthest western state park in Texas. It boasts high desert mountains with places to hike, mountain bike, and rock climb. And now it's time for TSN Midday Sports.
15: With your Nooncast, I'm Adam C. The Texas Rangers are gearing up for an AL West matchup against the Los Angeles Angels tonight. The Rangers are coming off a great series win against the Colorado Rockies, where they outscored the Rocks by 10 runs. Jacob deGrom is expected to start the game. His last appearance was against the Astros, where he gave up 4 solo home runs. He currently has 3 wins and 3 losses on the season. Ezekiel Duran might be a player to watch for. In the series against Colorado, Duran got 7 hits, 1 home run, and 8 RBIs in 3 games.
16: The 1-1. That ball is drilled deep into left field. This ball's got a shot and it is gone. A line drive home run for Ezekiel Duran. For Zeke, his 4th of the year. It comes with a man on and the Rangers lead 2-1.
15: Clips courtesy of Matt Hicks and the Rangers Radio Network. The Rangers remain one game behind the Athletics for first place in the AL West. First pitch for tonight's contest is scheduled for 8:38, and coverage will be provided by CW33. The SEC baseball tournament is in full swing, and the fifth-ranked Texas Longhorns are looking to boost their resume for the College World Series. Their quarterfinal game will be against the 12th-ranked Arkansas Razorbacks later today. The Texas Longhorns have won their last 4 games and currently sport the 6th hardest strength of schedule. As for the Razorbacks, they have 37 wins and 19 losses on the season. Camden Koziel is one of Arkansas's best bats, leading the team in home runs, RBIs, doubles, and runs. Cody Howard is expected to start for the Longhorns. With no win-loss record so far, he has the team's second highest ERA with a 7.45. Arkansas will start Hunter Dietz, who sports 7 wins, 3 losses, and an ERA of 3.32. First pitch for today's game is set at 3 this afternoon. Coverage will be provided by the SEC Network. With your Nooncast, I'm Adam C.
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0: Yes, wonderful music and wonderful furniture all afternoon long on the afternoon drive. 4 to 6 p.m. weekdays here on KSST 1230 a.m. Is Matt back there? These are some of the worst liners we've ever gotten. We'll call him back and see if we can get our money back.
1: Borsch is now the Federal Reserve Chairman, sworn in by Supreme Court Justice Clarence Thomas at a White House ceremony hosted by President Trump. Anger on Capitol Hill over the $1.8 billion Trump administration fund to compensate people who say they were targeted by the Biden administration. That has now scuttled votes on a $70 billion immigration enforcement package. The head of the World Health Organization says Ebola is spreading rapidly in the Congo, but measures taken in Uganda appear to be helping in preventing its spread further. And American national working in the DRC is confirmed positive taken to Germany. Head of a meeting in Sweden, the foreign ministers of NATO countries, Secretary of State Marco Rubio said that President Trump is disappointed with the response by NATO allies to U.S. operations in the Middle East. AAA predicting that 45 million Americans will go more than 50 miles from home for the Memorial Day holiday. 3.66 million people expected to fly to their destination. Hundreds of Greenlanders protesting Trump's plan for greater influence over the semi-independent Danish territory. Secretary of State Marco Rubio is not currently working, says the U.S. is not currently working on peace negotiations between Russia and Ukraine, but that leadership is ready to help when needed. And NASCAR reeling after yesterday's sudden death of series champion Kyle Busch.
18: The Perryman Report on TSN. Economist Dr. Ree Perryman says Texas public school enrollment dropped more than 70,000 students last year, the first decline in nearly 40 years outside the pandemic.
19: Funding for Texas schools is based on average daily attendance. We're already seeing a lot of districts going through some budget cuts that impact programs and availability and opportunities for students going forward. So the more difficult to educate students are becoming a bigger and bigger percentage of public school enrollment, even at a time when funding is suffering from significant challenges. The single most important thing Texas can do to ensure economic progress going forward is to educate our children to assure that they have opportunities in the future to be a big part of the workforce. That's always been a huge economic advantage for Texas and one that we really have to sustain going forward. If you look at overall population patterns and you look at what's happening in the school systems right now, you're seeing the beginnings of a structural problem that, if not addressed, could have profound long-term consequences. For the Texas State Network, I'm Ray Perry.
1: Stocks are higher today with the Dow up 449 points at 50,735. The NASDAQ better by 156 at 26,452. And the S&P 500 up 49 points. And a recap of our top story just ahead. This is TSN News.
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23: 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I'm Kerry Martin with a market update on the Texas Farm Bureau Radio Network. 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April up 32, 193.35. January feeder cattle up 7, 261.70. March feeders up 25 at 261.30. January Class 3 milk up 27 cents, 2070 a hundredweight. March cotton is higher. It's up 14 points, 68.62 cents. Corn and wheat both higher. March corn up 4.5, 456 and 3/4. May corn up 4.5 at 464.5. March Kansas City wheat up 2 cents, 557 and 3/4. February West Texas crude up 81 at 71.80 a barrel. I'm Kerry Martin on the Texas Farm Bureau Radio Network.
24: President Trump says he supports pausing the federal gas tax. News Nation's Blake Berman reports.
25: He would need the approval of Congress, where the idea has some bipartisan support. It comes as gas prices remain elevated since the start of the war with Iran. The current cost per gallon, roughly $4.50. Before the war started, it was just under $3. The gas tax is included in the price you pay at the pump. It's approximately 18 cents per gallon for gasoline and 24 cents per gallon for diesel. States also have their own gas taxes.
24: And the statewide average price for a gallon of regular gasoline is $4.01, down 2 pennies from yesterday, but up 3 cents from last week and 20 cents from last month. It's $1.20 more expensive than a year ago. Diesel is at $5.05, also down 2 pennies from yesterday, down 3 cents from last week, down 29 cents from a month ago, and up nearly $2 from last year. With an Ag Minute, I'm Chelsea Wade, TSN News.
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0: Time now for obituary news and funeral notices. KSST and West Oaks Funeral Home bring this to you as a community service. In obituary news,
3: Susan Diane Smith Livesey, known as Mama and Grammy to her family of Overton, passed away peacefully in her sleep into the aiding arms of Jesus Friday, May 15th. Born October 2nd, 1942, to Jacob Weldon Smith Sr. and Susie Marietta Lyle in Longview, Diane spent her first years in the Texas oil patch while her father served in the United States Army during WW2. Later, she moved with her family to Houston. Diane graduated from Sam Houston High School in 61, where she met Charles Alton Buddy Livesey. The high school sweethearts married June 1st of 63, and so began their adventure that led them back to East Texas. They settled in Overton, where they raised their four children in Pirtle Community. They were members of Highland Park Assembly of God Church in Kilgore for many years before moving to Friendship Baptist. Diane worked most of her life, becoming the first female bus driver for Kilgore ISD when Buddy made a $1 bet that his wife could drive a school bus just as good or better than any man. Buddy won that dollar and Diane was hired. She also worked for the Kilgore Heights cafeteria for a time, as well as TG&Y department store. After losing her husband in 1980, she took in sewing from the public to supplement her income. Diane was a crafter. She could sew or crochet anything. She dabbled in ceramics, oil paintings, and about a million other crafty things. When she wasn't browsing in the craft store, she was working puzzles, reading novels, or watching movies. You could always interest her in a movie starring Clark Gable or John Wayne. Survived by three of her four children, Charles Livesey and wife Ray Marie, Stephen Livesey and wife Gayla and Susan Bell, and many, many grandchildren. Diane will be cremated and placed next to her husband at Rock Springs Cemetery in Gladewater. In lieu of flowers, family asks that you consider donating to a charity that works to understand and help those suffering from dementia and to give support to their caregivers.
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4: KSST has been reporting the news for Sulphur Springs and Hopkins County since 1947. We couldn't look to the future without remembering our past. These are the History and Heritage Files as compiled and presented by Bill Bradford prior to 2014.
5: These are the History and Heritage Files for the 22nd day of May. Sunrise, 6:18. Dark tonight, 8:48 p.m. This day in 1955, the Reverend Earl Harvey delivered the baccalaureate message to Sulphur Springs High School seniors. And this day in 1960, it was the Reverend James Edge. There is no Sulphur Springs baccalaureate service anymore. As a matter of fact, very few places do baccalaureate anymore. So let's take you back to graduation 84.
6: Student body president Brian Scott Brewer with the invocation
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6: Salutatorian Raylan Tipping with the welcome.
8: This means a lot to us. We all have our special moments in high school, and we will cherish them for an eternity.
6: Valedictorian Stephanie Turner.
8: 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And you still had the sanity, patience, and courage to return year after year.
6: Johnny Duckworth.
9: The 1962 graduate of Sulphur Springs High School. Who said in court?
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9: And high school principal Jack Chubb said those magic
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11: I'm proud of all of you.
9: And Jack Chubb called out the names, and Judy congratulated and handed the diplomas. And Superintendent Stevens shook the hand of each graduate as they came by. And when they were back at their seats, the band played and the class sang for one last time together, the alma mater. Judy Penn, the benediction.
12: We pray that you will give us the strength to live by the example Jesus showed.
5: They numbered that year 181. On this day in 1969, two boys were apprehended. They'd stolen a doctor's bag out of a local doctor's car. They got the narcotics, threw the rest away. They were 13 and 15 years old, respectively, it says in the Heritage Files.
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3: 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Don't forget about the Dairy Goat Show. That's right, June 5th, starting at 9 a.m. right here in Hopkins County at our Regional Civic Center. 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Juneteenth, 2026 is going to be celebrating the legacy of Vic Johnson. Friday evening, June 19th, is fun for the kids. And then Saturday, June 20th, is going to be that parade and lunch starting at 1 p.m. celebrating freedom, heritage, unity, and joy. There's going to be comedy at the Main Street Theater, more comedy than usual, I would say. May 23rd, showtimes are at 7 p.m. Tickets are $15. It's going to be featuring the comedy stylings of Matt Farrell and the comedy stylings of Brandy Lackney. It's all happening at 225 Main Street. That's the community theater here in Sulphur Springs. Mahoney Cemetery will be celebrating its 125th anniversary, Sunday, June 14th. The celebration will begin immediately after the annual cemetery meeting. That meeting starts at 10:30 a.m. You know where the Mahoney Cemetery is. It's at 3198 County Road 3518 in Sulphur Springs.
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0: If you or your organization would like to volunteer at Meal a Day, call Amanda at 903-885-1661. 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
4: Retired Air Force Brigadier General Mike Houston McClendon has been convicted of continuous sexual assault of a child under the age of 14. The 72-year-old Sulphur Springs man being sentenced to 40 years in prison without the possibility of parole. General McClendon, a 1975 graduate of the U.S. Air Force Academy, initially flew the A-7D fighter in the Tactical Air Command, highly decorated during his service in the United States Air Force, becoming a senior pilot with more than 10,000 hours in more than 35 types of aircraft, ranging from helicopters to fighters to transports. As a civilian, he became a captain for a major airline flying internationally. McClendon arrested back in May of 2024, being accused of an offense happening in the year 2014. The highly decorated Brigadier General arrested on that first-degree felony charge, having his bail set at $100,000 back then. That case making its way through the courts over the last couple of years, finally culminating in the conviction this week, with the case prosecuted by District Attorney Will Ramsey and Assistant District Attorney Zach Blackman, resulting in the guilty verdict of Mike Houston McClendon receiving the sentence of 40 years in prison without the possibility of parole.
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6: A graduation photo of sorts went viral and cost a school official his upcoming administration job over in Commerce. The swift termination came after a photo taken over Sam Day's shoulder at the Farmersville High School graduation ceremony as he was sending what was described as a racist text message calling for federal immigration raids on the mostly Hispanic-attended event. Another attendee sitting directly behind Day noticed the message being typed, snapped a photograph, posting it online. Within hours, regional community members identified Day, prompting hundreds of phone calls as well as emails to local school administrators demanding immediate accountability. Commerce ISD Administration, who had recently offered Day the position of incoming director of operations for that school district, very quickly had that offer rescinded. Officials already confirming that Day's transition into the district has been permanently halted. The fallout from the viral photograph extended back to Day's previous employer, the Caddo Mills Independent School District, where he had recently resigned from his position as Director of Transportation and Grounds. Caddo Mills ISD issued its own formal statement to clarify Day's status and assure local parents that his expressed sentiments did not align with their district's operational standards.
7: The Sulphur Springs Police Department is searching for a man who forced a minor out of a residence on Whitworth Street Thursday. Officers responded to the 400 block of Whitworth at around 10:23 a.m. on Thursday and met a male juvenile who told them that a man entered his residence and forced him out of the home to go in the direction of Lamar Street. The juvenile was able to get away from the man and went back to the residence. The man is currently wanted by the Sulphur Springs Police. In connection with the incident, he's described as a black man in his 20s who was wearing red pants, a white shirt, and a black backpack. The police further say the man had gold teeth and a tattoo on one of his forearms. Officers reportedly checked cameras in the area but have not found a video recording of the suspect. Anyone with information about the incident is asked to call Sulphur Springs Police Detective Joe Scott at 903-885-7602. The state agency that funds cancer research is ensuring that rural Texas will not be left out. The Cancer Prevention and Research Institute of Texas, CPRIT, has awarded more than $103 million in grants. CPRIT committed $4.2 million in funding to expand clinical trials in rural and underserved areas. KSST News. The Texas A&M University System Board of Regents has approved the renaming of East Texas A&M University's Concert Hall for Cheryl Childers Lewis. The 600-seat venue in the Music Building is now named in recognition of an ET alumna who devoted her life to music education. Cheryl passed away in 2016. The new name is in recognition of a $500,000 gift to the School of Music from Cheryl's husband, Jim Lewis. Both Jim and Cheryl are graduates of the university. Devin Giroud, Vice President for Philanthropy and Engagement at East Texas A&M, says this gift is especially meaningful because Cheryl and Jim Lewis's shared love of music and the performing arts began here at ET. Through the naming of the Cheryl Childers Lewis Concert Hall, Jim is honoring Cheryl's legacy while impacting our outstanding music students and inspiring fellow alumni and friends of the School of Music. Giroud added that the gift will support the creation of a Director's Innovation Fund, which will expand scholarships, performance opportunities, and experiential learning. The Lewis Concert Hall was previously named for Jack and Lou Finney. Jack, who was born in Commerce, became a successful Greenville businessman in several industries. The Concert Hall carried the Finney family's name for 16 years in recognition of the Finney's achievements. The Como Picton Lady Eagles, after taking a 13-1 drubbing in Game 1 of their state semifinal series against Shiner, bounced back with a 4-2 win on Thursday night in Huntsville. KLTV Television reports after a scoreless first inning, Como Picton got on the board in the bottom of the second when Hannah Ireland scored on a passed ball. Sarah Corley hit a double with two outs, scoring Sailor Smith and giving the Lady Eagles a 2-0 lead. Shiner got on the board in the top of the fourth inning with an RBI single to make the score 2-1. Como Picton extended its lead in the bottom of the fifth inning with back-to-back doubles by Ayla Oud and Presley Hunt to give the Lady Eagles a 3-1 lead. Later in the inning, Lexi Rainey singled, scoring Hunt to put the Lady Eagles up 4-1. Shiner added another run in the sixth inning on a sacrifice fly and left the bases loaded in the seventh to end the game. Como Picton is now 35-7 for the season. Shiner is 20-7, having played 15 fewer games than the Lady Eagles. With the series tied at one win each, Como Picton and Shiner will play at 3 p.m. Saturday in Huntsville, with the winner advancing to the 2A Division II state championship game. The Texas Rangers open a weekend series at the Los Angeles Angels at 8:30 Friday night on KSST. Along with the hiring of Masai Ujiri as team president, the Dallas Mavericks have named Mike Schmitz as general manager. Schmitz joins Dallas after serving as assistant general manager with the Portland Trail Blazers. He says he's excited to build the team around Rookie of the Year, Cooper Flagg.
8: I think the foundation of Cooper Flagg is something that the majority of teams in the league just don't have, right? That's what we do this for, is you search for that premium talent, that superstar level guy who's not just a high-level player, but also a culture setter with his habits, with how he carries himself, with how he treats people, treats his teammates, treats the staff. And yeah, I've been blown away just at how he functions, how he operates, and how he sets the culture here with this competitiveness. So, you know, having that as our foundation and, you know, building around Cooper is incredibly exciting. It's one of the many things that drew me to this opportunity, and you know, I'm really looking forward to doing everything I can to put the best pieces around him to have success.
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11: Taking a look at today's weather, should be a pleasant day today. High temperature 83 degrees, light winds, and those cloudy skies should be clearing by this afternoon. Only a 15% chance of rain during the day today, and then that moves up to 40% overnight tonight as the overnight low reaching 69 degrees. Saturday's forecast, 78 degrees will be the high, 40% chance of scattered thunderstorms, mostly in the afternoon. We'll see winds out of the east-southeast on Saturday, 5 to 10 miles per hour. Rain chances dropping to 20% overnight Saturday night when the overnight low dips down to 65 degrees. 85 will be your high on Sunday with light winds and a 20% chance of rain. Then we start the week off next week on Monday with high temperatures getting in the upper 80s, 88 to be exact. Still forecasted with light winds and 20% chance of rain. Those greater rain chances don't come back up into the forecast until Wednesday, when we'll see a 60% chance of rain, and then rain chances 40 to 60% after that each day until we round out the month of May. But it is springtime here in Northeast Texas. I waited around all day yesterday thinking I was going to be dodging the raindrop while working outside. Looks like we'll have to do that again today and through the weekend, but the cooler than normal weather sure is nice. 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
21: It's another Ag News update. Fertilizer costs, beef plant labor, rural housing, and ethanol output. 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
21: Fertilizer remains a major cost concern. Josh Linville of StoneX says recent federal attention may not fully address urea, one of the biggest U.S. import needs and a market still exposed to Russia, the Middle East, and global shipping risk. In beef, Cargill's Fort Morgan, Colorado plant remains locked out after union-represented workers rejected the company's latest contract proposal. Cargill says cattle scheduled for Fort Morgan have been redirected to other facilities in Kansas, Nebraska, and Texas. Rural housing also moving through Congress after the House passed a bipartisan package. It includes USDA Rural Housing Service reforms aimed at preserving affordable housing and improving workforce stability. Ethanol production reaching a five-week high, 46.66 million gallons per day. It's supporting corn demand. Farm credit remains under pressure. Chicago Fed reporting weaker repayment rates. Kansas City Fed showing strong ranch land values, but ongoing crop sector stress. It's another Ag News Update.
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12: We're talking today about shaping the future and looking ahead to your next generation of employee, your next generation of leadership. An engaged employee is so much easier to develop and prepare than someone who isn't engaged. There's also a lot of pressure on relationships with coworkers. But if you think about the bond that you form with your employees and your coworkers, a lot of those memories that you have could be days where everything seemed to go wrong, but maybe everybody stayed late and pitched in, that you have the shared hardship, that you've built camaraderie as a group. A chemical response. There's a release of chemicals in our body in times of struggle that help us cope. Our bodies are actually trying to incentivize us. So employees need opportunities to make decisions and experience the results of those decisions.
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23: 90% of the livestock sector is cattle in Nebraska, so we know it's the cattle industry. We know prices are up. We know it's because supplies are down. The cattle herd is low, which limits the availability of feeder cattle and cattle to be fed. And so it limits supplies. Consumer demand has held up amazingly well.
21: University of Nebraska at Lincoln livestock economist Brad Lubin.
23: And record prices have helped drive receipts and profitability higher all the way back through the supply chain. It doesn't mean there aren't challenges and issues ahead, but certainly some of the issues are maybe a little bit less onerous given the great returns at the moment.
21: But two issues remain in the industry, traceability and labeling.
23: So traceability and labeling shows up in an international trade discussion. It also shows up, of course, in cattle health and well-being and the focus on animal disease management. Right now, the example for New World Screwworm is to stop it at the border and try and establish protocols before any animal imports return.

0: there was a national animal ID plan about 25 years ago. The idea that you would identify every animal, every premises, and every movement of every animal so that you could, in fact, trace every animal within 48 hours if there was a disease outbreak. That whole national plan never took off for lots of reasons. Economic concerns, privacy concerns, liability concerns, marketability, and so forth. But yet we still need some mechanism and some animal disease management program in place, and so there's continuing focus on traceability. A management implication, not a policy implication, is that traceability is hard to wrap your head around as a regulatory-driven issue unless you can also figure out that traceability gives you management benefits, like managing by the head instead of by the herd, managing inputs, identifying preferred genetics, and so forth. So the more that we can identify benefits within the herd or within the feedlot of traceability, the less maybe resistance or concern there would be to the role of traceability as an overall animal health and marketing opportunity. Those are the issues that show up in traceability. Of course, it also blends over into labeling. And if you take a focus on general ag policy discussions, there's quite a bit of focus on labeling for what we might call alternative proteins, or if you're in the industry, you might prefer the term fake meat, but fundamentally know what we're talking about. The idea of labeling it or establishing rules in terms of how it can be labeled and what it can be called and what it can't be called, it's all fundamentally about what it communicates to the consumer amid the reality that there are so many different labels and so many different definitions out there already for almost everything, that labeling confusion is a real thing too. And educating the consumer or establishing some guidelines and boundaries on what labeling can and can't say is an important question.
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1: TSN News, I'm Tristan Ryan. It's Memorial Day weekend, and that means a lot of travelers are going to be hitting the road. More from TSN's Russell Scott.
2: More than 3.5 million Texans will be hitting the road this holiday weekend, and today's expected to be the busiest. No doubt every Buc-ee's is going to be more crowded than normal, if that's even possible. And when you pull up to the pump, AAA's Daniel Armbruster says it'll cost you just a little bit more this week.
3: Statewide average here in Texas, $4.09. It shot up 8 cents on the week. So we see gas prices across Texas going up once again. And this is, you know, something we do see before holiday weekends.
2: DPS will have extra troopers out, so watch your speed, wear your seatbelt, and, as the sign says, drive friendly. Long I-35, Russell Scott, TSN News.
1: The so-called stinky fire in the Panhandle is now fully contained, 5 days after breaking out near the Amarillo City landfill. It's destroyed dozens of homes and thousands of acres. Amarillo City Manager Grayson Path took to social media with an update yesterday, sharing that days before the fire broke out, the city learned about a violation notice of landfill conditions.
4: The complaint received on April 30th, 2026, stated that the landfill was not properly covering deposited waste. The TCEQ listed date of investigation as April 30th. And the city received the notice of violation on May 20th. Given what our community has just experienced, this is deeply concerning to me. I was not aware that there might be a compliance concern of this kind at the landfill.
1: Path admits his responsibility as city manager and promised a full review of the landfill conditions. He further thanked every first responder that battled the fire in any way and thanked the Panhandle community for helping each other out. And Texas Attorney General Ken Paxton says he's dropping negative ads in his run for Senate. His opponent, however, Senator John Cornyn, is keeping the course.
5: No, we're not going to quit telling the truth about his record.
1: He said at a rally in Houston that he's more electable than Paxton, who he called a drag on the ticket. He pointed out how the attorney general was sued by his former top deputies who reported their boss's corruption to the FBI. That ended with a $6 million judgment paid by taxpayers. And twice a year, time changes could be ending.
6: There is a new Texas law that keeps us on one time, but as it was being passed by lawmakers, the author, State Rep. Will Metcalf, said there's a provision.
7: Currently, states are only authorized to observe standard time year-round without federal approval.
6: Well, now there's word that House Republicans are reviving a bill that would make daylight saving the national standard. President Trump on social media has called time change a big inconvenience and, for our government, a very costly event. In San Antonio, Michael Board, TSN News.
1: This is TSN News.

Vanilla, the country's gold standard of ice cream flavors since 1969. Its hand-cranked taste takes you back to simpler times. That's why we put the word home right on the carton.

0: ice cream at your local grocer and pick up your favorite flavor today.
1: U.S. Secretary of State Marco Rubio says there's been slight progress during talks with Iran amid uncertainty about whether a deal will be reached or war will resume. President Donald Trump's political revenge tour met its potential match this week as angry Republican senators finally said no, even if temporarily. Pushed to a breaking point by his demand for a $1.7 billion fund for January 6 rioters and others he believes are wrongly prosecuted, senators simply refused and left for break. NATO allies and defense officials have expressed bewilderment at U.S. President Donald Trump's announcement that he would send 5,000 U.S. troops to Poland. That came just weeks after he ordered the same number of forces pulled out of Europe. The head of the World Health Organization says the Ebola outbreak in Congo was spreading rapidly and possesses a very high risk at the national level. The risk within Congo has risen from high to very high. I'm Tristan Ryans. 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
3: Here's your KSST KRVA FM weather. Some showers and thunderstorms will be possible all the way through our holiday weekend with a stationary front in place. Just a slight chance of shower today. We'll hit about 80, mix of sun and clouds. Scattered showers and mid-60s overnight. Will hit 80 for the high on Saturday. Few afternoon thunderstorms. I'm meteorologist Steve Hamilton on KSST and KRVA FM.
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2: Corn trading higher while wheat and cotton are both down. I'm Tom Nicoletti with the market update from the Texas Farm Bureau Radio Network. First to June live cattle up 35 cents at 249.50. September feeder cattle down 6.60 at 346.77. October feeder cattle lower by $6.12 at 343.50. July corn up 1 1/4 at 463.5. September corn higher by 1 1/4 at 469.75. July Kansas City hard red winter wheat down 7 3/4 at 679.25. July cotton down 47 points at 77.51. December cotton down 34 at 79.39. July West Texas crude oil up 70 cents at 97.05 a barrel. I'm Tom Nicoletti with the Texas Farm Bureau Radio Network.
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5: We continue to call on the President and Congress to do everything in their power to increase availability of fertilizer and ease the price burdens on farmers this growing season.
6: Eddie Melton, President, Kentucky Farm Bureau.
5: Over the longer term, the United States must strengthen its domestic fertilizer production capacity. We are grateful to the administration, especially Secretary Rollins and the team at USDA, for the work on this issue. Expanding domestic production would improve supply reliability and help moderate price volatility over time. These challenges facing agriculture today are the result of sustained economic pressure that is reshaping the farm economy. According to the last USDA census, we lost more than 20 million acres of farmland and almost 200,000 farms nationwide. If farm closures and farmland loss and consolidation continue, the long-term structure of American agriculture will begin to change. Ensuring that producers have access to affordable inputs and fair, transparent markets is critical, not only for their operations, but for the long-term stability of American agriculture and national food security. For producers operating on thin margins, there is no flexibility to wait for longer-term solutions. That is why near-term support matters. Congress should act now with additional economic assistance to help farmers manage today's cost pressures, prevent further financial strain, and stabilize operations while longer-term fixes are put in place.
4: It's Growing Cotton.
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1: This is KSST Sulphur Springs. This news update brought to you by Earth Goddess Apothecary in Sulphur Springs.
2: The Sulphur Springs Police Department is searching for a man who forced a minor out of a residence on Whitworth Street Thursday. Officers responded to the 400 block of Whitworth at around 10:23 a.m. on Thursday and met a male juvenile who told them that a man entered his residence and forced him out of the home to go in the direction of Lamar Street. The juvenile was able to get away from the man and went back to the residence. The man is currently wanted by the Sulphur Springs Police. In connection with the incident, he's described as a black man in his 20s who was wearing red pants, a white shirt, and a black backpack. The police further say the man had gold teeth and a tattoo on one of his forearms. Officers reportedly checked cameras in the area but have not found a video recording of the suspect. Anyone with information about the incident is asked to call Sulphur Springs Police Detective Joe Scott at 903-885-7602. The state agency that funds cancer research is ensuring that rural Texas will not be left out. The Cancer Prevention and Research Institute of Texas, CPRIT, has awarded more than $103 million in grants. CPRIT committed $4.2 million in funding to expand clinical trials in rural and underserved areas. KSST News.
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5: A new study warns that electricity bills could rise as much as 57% by 2030 as utilities expand power generation to support fast-growing data centers. Researchers say artificial intelligence is accelerating demand for electricity, with data centers projected to consume a huge share of the U.S. power grid within the next decade. AT&T, T-Mobile, and Verizon plan to form a joint venture aimed at eliminating wireless dead zones across the country. The companies say the partnership will use satellite-based direct-to-device technology to improve coverage in rural and underserved areas. Sugar Foods LLC is recalling specific lots of Kroger Homestyle cheese garlic croutons over possible salmonella contamination linked to a milk powder ingredient. The croutons were distributed in 17 states. I'm Mark Huffman. 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
1: TSN News, I'm Barbara Schwartz. The city of Harlingen in the Rio Grande Valley, one of many across Texas, planning for a data center. But at a city commissioners meeting this week, the city approved a 120-day moratorium or pause on the high-intensity facility.
2: There's no point in a moratorium if this is something that they're already building and constructing. It's good that we are hopefully pausing the construction or approval of new applications, but if we've already accepted one and one is already being developed, then this kind of seems like a red herring for the public.
1: Many residents have been speaking in opposition to the proposed data center for months. Commissioner Michael Mesmer says the facility is not a city issue, and he says the area near the airport where the data center would be is county property. There's a rally planned in Dallas Memorial Day, which this year falls on the anniversary of the murder of George Floyd in Minneapolis.
3: The rally will be held by a group called the National Alliance Against Racist and Political Repression. It will be at 7 o'clock Monday evening in a park next to the Margaret Hunt Hill Bridge. George Floyd was killed by a Minneapolis police officer who placed his knee on Floyd's neck. A surge of protests followed across the United States in the weeks following Floyd's murder. Eric Bushman, TSN News.
1: The attack on a California Islamic center hitting close to home for worshipers in North Texas.
4: Following the shocking events at a San Diego mosque earlier this week that left three dead, the leadership at the Islamic Center of Frisco shared their concerns of religious violence with TSN. There's a sense of grief, concern, and vulnerability whenever a house of worship becomes the target of political violence, especially a place where families, children, and community members gather for prayer, education, and peace. Adding, community leaders, locally and nationally, must continue promoting calmness, wisdom, and responsible messaging. The board at ICF also added they were taking steps to strengthen security measures and maintain heightened vigilance. I'm Tristan Ryans, TSN News.
1: Today is the start of the Memorial Day weekend. Daniel Armbruster with AAA Texas says 3.7 million Texans will take a trip 50 miles or more from home.
5: About 87% or so will drive to their destination. That's a slight decrease from last year here in Texas. Now, if you look at the national number, it's a slight increase. But overall, you know, things are pretty close to where they were a year ago.
1: Statewide average for a gallon of gasoline, $4.09. A West Texas state park growing by more than 1,000 acres in the hopes of protecting a valuable habitat. Franklin Mountain State Park aims to provide safer living for desert bighorn sheep and contain some potential urban sprawl. Franklin Mountain is 15 miles from El Paso. It's the furthest western state park in Texas. It has high desert mountains with places to hike, mountain bike, and rock climb. NBA Western Conference Finals tonight in the OKC Thunder at the San Antonio Spurs. That series tied up at 1 each. This is TSN News.

Plain Vanilla, the country's gold standard of ice cream flavors since 1969. Its hand-cranked taste takes you back to simpler times. That's why we put the word home right on the

0: ice cream at your local grocer and pick up your favorite flavor today.
1: Kevin Warsh is now the Federal Reserve Chairman. He was sworn in by Supreme Court Justice Clarence Thomas at a White House ceremony hosted by President Trump. Tulsi Gabbard has resigned as President Trump's Director of National Intelligence, saying she needed to step away as her husband battles cancer. She is the fourth cabinet official to depart during Trump's second term. Secretary of State Marco Rubio says that there's been slight progress as he puts in a potential deal to end the war with Iran, but so far he says it's nothing to get excited about. The Ebola outbreak in Africa leading to a new screening measures for U.S. citizens returning to the states from countries there. The CDC reports between Uganda and Congo there have been 34 confirmed cases and about 134 suspected deaths. More cases confirmed. And hundreds of Greenlanders protesting President Trump's plans for greater influence over the territory. I'm Barbara Schwartz, TSN News.
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3: Here's your KSST KRVA FM weather. Some showers and thunderstorms will be possible all the way through our holiday weekend with a stationary front in place. Just a slight chance of shower today. We'll hit about 80, mix of sun and clouds. Scattered showers and mid-60s overnight. We'll hit 80 for the high on Saturday. A few afternoon thunderstorms. I'm meteorologist Steve Hamilton on KSST and KRVA FM.
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10: 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It appears by its own numbers, the U.S. government seems insolvent. 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Add it all up, and it looks like the U.S. owes more than $130 trillion it doesn't have. 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
3: The Texas A&M University System Board of Regents has approved the renaming of East Texas A&M University's Concert Hall for Cheryl Childers Lewis. The 600-seat venue in the Music Building is now named in recognition of an ET alumna who devoted her life to music education. Cheryl passed away in 2016. The new name is in recognition of a $500,000 gift to the School of Music from Cheryl's husband, Jim Lewis. Both Jim and Cheryl are graduates of the university. Devin Giroud, Vice President for Philanthropy and Engagement at East Texas A&M, says this gift is especially meaningful because Cheryl and Jim Lewis's shared love of music and the performing arts began here at ET. Through the naming of the Cheryl Childers Lewis Concert Hall, Jim is honoring Cheryl's legacy while impacting our outstanding music students and inspiring fellow alumni and friends of the School of Music. Giroud added that the gift will support the creation of a Director's Innovation Fund, which will expand scholarships, performance opportunities, and experiential learning. The Lewis Concert Hall was previously named for Jack and Lou Finney. Jack, who was born in Commerce, became a successful Greenville businessman in several industries. The Concert Hall carried the Finney family's name for 16 years in recognition of the Finney's achievements.
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3: A good reason for the staying power of beef. I'm James Hunt with Around the Cap Rock on the Texas Farm Bureau Radio Network. For the beef business, perhaps the biggest story of all in recent years has been the increased availability of high-quality beef. Brady Miller of Texas Cattle Feeders Association shares some numbers that really drive this point home.
4: Today in the U.S., we're probably sitting at about 85% choice or better. To compare that at 85% choice or better, when I say choice or better, that means choice in prime animals. And that's overall, that's total market. If you go back to the late 90s and early 2000s, we were at 55% choice or better. So we've increased the quality of these animals by about 30 points.
5: And when we talk about beef prices, which are in the news quite a bit, understandably, the beef prices are pretty high. But consumers today, the beef they're purchasing is vastly superior in quality to what it was a couple of decades ago, as you're describing for us.
4: 100%. You know, one of our concerns that we have in the industry is that we get these prices so high that the consumer either backs off of the proteins or they find an alternative protein. But I think one of the good things that we're talking about here is the quality of these animals and the eating experience that the consumer is getting. They're willing to pay it, and I think they will continue to pay it, because today it's really pretty simple to go to the grocery store and pick out any cut of meat and be confident that you're going to go home and cook it and it's going to be a good product. And that's because of the quality that the cow-calf guy is breeding into the animals and the quality that the feed yards are putting in these animals as they're feeding them.
3: That's Brady Miller with Texas Cattle Feeders Association. I'm James Hunt on the Texas Farm Bureau Radio Network.
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1: TSN News, I'm Barbara Schwartz. It is becoming clear as to what caused the two Fort Worth police officer-involved shootings early Saturday. Police Chief Eddie Garcia has released body cam footage. We get more from Chris Fox.
2: Fort Worth Police Chief Eddie Garcia says they received 14 calls about shots being fired in the 4200 block of Wyman shortly after midnight Saturday morning. Body cam footage shows officers approaching a man with a gun.
3: Commands to drop the gun, and the individual continued running. Two officers fired their guns, striking the suspect.
2: The suspect was pronounced dead at the scene. About 4 hours later, police chased down a white SUV that drove by the original crime scene four times at a high rate of speed.
3: Subject did not comply with officer's orders, threatened the officer while reaching around in the vehicle.
2: The driver of the SUV also pronounced dead at the scene. In Austin, Chris Fox, TSN News.
1: As we continue our reporting on data centers across the state, the city of Harlingen in the Rio Grande Valley are putting a pause on a 1,700-acre data center project that would be built near its airport. Some residents spoke at a city commissioner meeting this week where they once again were in opposition.
4: Should this data center move forward, you may affect the air we breathe. You may affect the water we drink. You may affect our water bills. You may affect our electricity bills. If new infrastructure should be built to accommodate the energy demands of this center, citizens' bills may rise.
1: Commissioners voted to approve a 120-day moratorium that would allow the city to conduct a study on the potential impacts of the facility. Officials say why the proposed data center could be built in the county, it would be outside city limits. Commerce ISD rescinds an offer for its director of operations after a social media controversy.
5: In a statement released to social media, the district made the decision to pull its offer to Sam Day after an investigation by the superintendent, Commerce ISD police, the district's HR, and upper administration over a captured text at the Farmersville High School graduation ceremony. A photo shared online saw Day sending a message that reads, "Man, Hispanics everywhere. Every other name is Mexican. We're being overrun. ICE needs to raid this graduation." The district added its commitment to providing a safe, respectful, and welcoming environment to its students and their families. Day served over a decade in the military and over 15 years of experience in education operations with the Allen ISD, Frisco ISD, and Greenville ISD. I'm Tristan Ryans, TSN News.
1: FIFA is introducing sensory rooms for fans who needed a match. 5 to 16% of the population experience sensory processing needs. With FIFA wanting the World Cup to be an all-inclusive event, there'll be matches in Dallas and Houston. They've teamed up with Hisense to use their television technology designed to support relaxation and sensory regulation. The TVs will be inside sensory rooms that will be located at all stadiums being used in host cities. This is TSN News.
6: In phony TV ads, Mays Middleton says he's mega, but he's got no experience in a courtroom, just a family trust fund and a new red hat. Mays isn't mega. 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To Islamic radicals, Mays is mega, not MAGA. The real Trump conservative?
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1: Tulsi Gabbard has resigned as President Trump's Director of National Intelligence, saying she needed to step away as her husband battles cancer. She is the fourth cabinet official to depart the Trump's second term. A judge has dismissed human smuggling charges against Kilmer Abrego Garcia, man who was mistakenly deported to El Salvador prison. The growing Ebola outbreak in Africa raising alarms worldwide. The World Health Organization warning the disease is spreading rapidly across the Democratic Republic of Congo, upgrading the national risk to very high. Demonstrations in Havana, Cuba today over the Department of Justice decision to charge 94-year-old former President Raul Castro in the 1996 shooting down of two planes carrying humanitarian aid to Cuba from Miami. And AAA predicting that 45 million Americans will travel more than 50 miles from home for the Memorial Day holiday. I'm Barbara Schwartz on the Texas State Network, TSN.
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9: Here's your KSST KRVA FM weather. Some showers and thunderstorms will be possible all the way through our holiday weekend with a stationary front in place. Just a slight chance of shower today. We'll hit about 80, mix of sun and clouds. Scattered showers and mid-60s overnight. We'll hit 80 for the high on Saturday. Few afternoon thunderstorms. I'm meteorologist Steve Hamilton on KSST and KRVA FM.
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4: Cattle mostly lower, corn higher. I'm Jessica Dolmel with the closing markets on the Texas Farm Bureau Radio Network. Live cattle traded mixed on Friday as traders awaited the cattle on feed report from the U.S. Department of Agriculture. There was no new cash trade as of midday. June live cattle up 15 cents to 249.30. August live cattle up 25 cents to 239.60. Feeder markets were lower on Friday. August feeder cattle down at 667 to 349.85. September feeder cattle down 647 to 346.90. Lean hogs traded higher on higher pork cutout values. June lean hogs up 62 cents to 95.75. July lean hogs up 37 cents to $100.40. May class 3 milk even at 16.92 a hundredweight. June class 3 milk down 2 cents to 16.58 a hundredweight. After moving below 80 cents on Thursday, cotton continued to trade lower on Friday as there was some squaring ahead of the 3-day weekend. July cotton down 56 points to 77.42. December cotton down 40 points to 79.33. Corn broke a 3-day streak of moving lower and traded higher on Friday. Thursday, USDA reported a sharp increase in weekly corn export sales. July corn up 1 to 463 and a quarter. September corn up 1 and a quarter to 469 and 3 quarters. July hard red winter wheat down 5 to 682. September hard red winter wheat down 4.5 to 693 and a quarter. June natural gas down 10 cents to 291. July West Texas Intermediate crude oil down 20 cents to 96.15. For the Texas Farm Bureau Radio Network, I'm Jessica Domel.
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5: 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I'm Nick Fedoroff with today's ThingsGreen.com Garden.
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0: 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And we would agree.
1: 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This news update brought to you by Earth Goddess Apothecary in Sulphur Springs.
2: The Como Picton Lady Eagles, after taking a 13-1 drubbing in Game 1 of their state semifinal series against Shiner, bounced back with a 4-2 win on Thursday night in Huntsville. KLTV Television reports after a scoreless first inning, Como Picton got on the board in the bottom of the second when Hannah Ireland scored on a passed ball. Sarah Corley hit a double with two outs, scoring Sailor Smith and giving the Lady Eagles a 2-0 lead. Shiner got on the board in the top of the fourth inning with an RBI single to make the score 2-1. Como Picton extended its lead in the bottom of the fifth inning with back-to-back doubles by Ayla Oud and Presley Hunt to give the Lady Eagles a 3-1 lead. Later in the inning, Lexi Rainey singled, scoring Hunt to put the Lady Eagles up 4-1. Shiner added another run in the sixth inning on a sacrifice fly and left the bases loaded in the seventh to end the game. Como Picton is now 35-7 for the season. Shiner is 20-7, having played 15 fewer games than the Lady Eagles. With the series tied at one win each, Como Picton and Shiner will play at 3 p.m. Saturday in Huntsville, with the winner advancing to the 2A Division II state championship game. The Texas Rangers open a weekend series at the Los Angeles Angels at 8:30 Friday night on KSST.
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3: I'm David Johnson with a Wall Street wrap-up. Wall Street had to climb out of a pretty deep hole this morning, and it almost made it. In fact, the Dow Jones Industrial Average made up triple-digit losses, closed higher by 57 points. The S&P, however, could not build on the new all-time high close yesterday. It was down a dozen. The NASDAQ was the hardest hit, down 185 points. The news background was tough today. Crude oil prices are soaring again, up $4.31, $102.38. That is the situation in the Middle East is deteriorating. We heard that the ceasefire is on life support, so there goes oil. The other was an interesting report about inflation, the consumer price index, the retail rate of inflation. That hit a three-year high. And so, as you might expect, interest rates went up today, 4.46% of the 10-year. Mixed day, though, for the averages. The Dow was up, NASDAQ and S&P down. I'm David Johnson.
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1: TSN News, I'm Stephen Pickering. Body camera video from Saturday night's double officer-involved shootings in Fort Worth appears to clear the officers of any wrongdoing. TSN's Chris Fox has more.
2: Shortly after midnight Saturday, Fort Worth police shot and killed 25-year-old Elijah Mayo in the 4200 block of Wyman. They had received 14 calls of an active shooting.

0: shooter, Police Chief Eddie Garcia released the body cam footage.
1: My officers arrive on scene, and they hear more shots being fired in the direction. And my officers run towards gunfire, not away from it.
0: The second shooting resulted from a car chase. As officers were still investigating the Mayo shooting, a white SUV sped past multiple times.
1: The second shooting started with an individual trying to hit our officers near the original scene that we're investigating. That's the connection at this point.
0: In Austin, Chris Fox, TSN News.
2: Today is the start of the Memorial Day weekend. Daniel Armbruster with AAA says 3.7 million Texans will take a trip 50 miles or more from home.
3: With it being a holiday weekend, you know, we do tend to see an increase in impaired driving crashes over these holiday weekends. So please, if you have any plans that have alcohol in them, please make sure that you have a designated driver or a ride share on your phone or a plan so that you don't get behind the wheel after drinking.
2: The statewide average for a gallon of gasoline is $4.09. The state of Texas is suing another app.
4: Ken Paxton says the messaging app Discord exposes children to online predators and has deceived users about its safety.

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3: The director of national intelligence is stepping down. Tulsi Gabbard says her husband is dealing with a major health problem. Her principal deputy, Aaron Lucas, will serve as acting director of national intelligence. Secretary of State Marco Rubio says slight progress has been made during talks with Iran. A judge dismisses the human smuggling charges against Kilmar Abrego Garcia. Authorities in northeastern Congo have banned funeral wakes and gatherings of more than 50 people in an attempt to curb a rapidly spreading Ebola outbreak. Kevin Warsh has been sworn in as the new chair of the Federal Reserve. On Wall Street, the Dow is up today 294 points to close at 50,579. NASDAQ was up 50 to close at 26,343. S&P 500 was up 27 to close at 7,473. I'm Stephen Pickering, TSN News.
4: Welcome into the community calendar. Finally, Friday. Can't say that enough. Let's head over to that community calendar. Taking a look at your community calendar.
5: Ho-ho, that dairy festival is coming up. 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No revving those engines and no loud music. Don't even think about loud music. Don't forget about the Dairy Goat Show. That's right, June 5th, starting at 9 a.m. right here in Hopkins County at our Regional Civic Center. 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Juneteenth, 2026 is going to be celebrating the legacy of Vic Johnson. Friday evening, June 19th is fun for the kids, and then Saturday, June 20th is going to be that parade and lunch starting at 1 p.m. celebrating freedom, heritage, unity, and joy. There's going to be comedy at the Main Street Theater, more comedy than usual, I would say. May 23rd, showtimes are at 7 p.m. Tickets are $15. It's going to be featuring the comedy stylings of Matt Farrell and the comedy stylings of Brandy Lackney. It's all happening at 225 Main Street. That's the community theater here in Sulphur Springs. Mahoney Cemetery will be celebrating its 125th anniversary. Sunday, June 14th, the celebration will begin immediately after the annual cemetery meeting. That meeting starts at 10:30 a.m. You know where the Mahoney Cemetery is. It's at 3198 County Road 3518 in Sulphur Springs.
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1: Retired Air Force Brigadier General Mike Houston McClendon has been convicted of continuous sexual assault of a child under the age of 14. The 72-year-old Sulphur Springs man being sentenced to 40 years in prison without the possibility of parole. General McClendon, a 1975 graduate of the U.S. Air Force Academy, initially flew the A-7D fighter in the Tactical Air Command, highly decorated during his service in the United States Air Force, becoming a senior pilot with more than 10,000 hours in more than 35 types of aircraft, ranging from helicopters to fighters to transports. As a civilian, he became a captain for a major airline flying internationally. McClendon arrested back in May of 2024, being accused of an offense happening in the year 2014. The highly decorated Brigadier General arrested on that first-degree felony charge, having his bail set at $100,000 back then. That case making its way through the courts over the last couple of years, finally culminating in the conviction this week, with the case prosecuted by District Attorney Will Ramsey and Assistant District Attorney Zach Blackman, resulting in the guilty verdict of Mike Houston McClendon receiving the sentence of 40 years in prison without the possibility of parole. A graduation photo of sorts went viral and cost a school official his upcoming administration job over in Commerce. The swift termination came after a photo taken over Sam Day's shoulder at the Farmersville High School graduation ceremony as he was sending what was described as a racist text message calling for federal immigration raids on the mostly Hispanic-attended event. Another attendee sitting directly behind Day noticed the message being typed, snapped a photograph, posting it online. Within hours, regional community members identified Day, prompting hundreds of phone calls as well as emails to local school administrators demanding immediate accountability. Commerce ISD Administration, who had recently offered Day the position of incoming director of operations for that school district, very quickly had that offer rescinded. Officials already confirming that Day's transition into the district has been permanently halted. The fallout from the viral photograph extended back to Day's previous employer, the Caddo Mills Independent School District, where he had recently resigned from his position as Director of Transportation and Grounds. Caddo Mills ISD issued its own formal statement to clarify Day's status and assure local parents that his expressed sentiments did not align with their district's operational standards.
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5: Along with the hiring of Masai Ujiri as team president, the Dallas Mavericks have named Mike Schmitz as general manager. Schmitz joins Dallas after serving as assistant general manager with the Portland Trail Blazers. He says he's excited to build the team around Rookie of the Year, Cooper Flagg.
6: I think the foundation of Cooper Flagg is something that the majority of teams in the league just don't have, right? That's what we do this for, is you search for that premium talent, that superstar level guy who's not just a high level player, but also a culture setter with his habits, with how he carries himself, with how he treats people, treats his teammates, treats the staff, and yeah, I've been blown away just at how he functions, how he operates, and how he sets the culture here with this competitiveness. So, you know, having that as our foundation and, you know, building around Cooper is incredibly exciting. It's one of the many things that drew me to this opportunity. And, you know, I'm really looking forward to doing everything I can to put the best pieces around him to have success.
5: In his role as general manager, Schmitz will help lead all areas of basketball operations, including scouting, player personnel, strategic planning, and organizational collaboration across departments.
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0: The switch to El Nino is coming. I'm Kerry Martin with Texas Ag News and Views on the Texas Farm Bureau Radio Network. 2026 is supposed to be a year of weather transition from the hot, dry La Nina to the more cool, wet El Nino. We're going to check in with meteorologist Dan Holliday to find out where we're at in that pattern. Dan, this is supposed to be a transition year. Where are we at in that transition right now?
1: We are still in the neutral pattern. They call that ENSO neutral, but we are not far away at all from transitioning into the El Nino pattern. That's going to be happening primarily throughout the month of June. It will be somewhat of a slow transition and should be in place by July. Sometimes these get delayed just a little bit because of atmospheric conditions, but that's when we think it's going to be happening, right around the start of summer. And, for folks that are saying, I hear about El Nino, I'm not completely sure what it means for us. Typically what that does is it shifts the jet stream southward, especially during the winter. It puts the storm tracks across the southern part of the U.S. So it would be good news for folks in West Texas if that were to happen, because it oftentimes brings more moisture than usual.
0: And Dan, parts of Texas have been very hot, very dry, panhandle, West Texas, South Texas. What do you see coming for those really dry areas of Texas as we move on into summer?
1: Well, we know we need the rain, and typically if El Nino plays out like it does, and this is the interesting thing, El Nino is never the same thing every time. It's different variations, and it could mean, just a lot of rainfall. It could mean a little bit more than normal. So you can never say for certain exactly how much you're going to get out of it. But typically it's going to bring cooler temperatures across central and south Texas. And so what that would mean by our regions are north Texas and around Dallas often gets cooler and stormier because those storm tracks would track over the region a little bit more. In and around central Texas down to Austin and San Antonio, we get a little bit more rain than normal. Houston and the Gulf Coast, that's where you could even see some flooding episodes from time to time. And then, as we talked about, West Texas would get more moisture than normal. So all of this would be great for us because we need the moisture. Just how much, it's going to play out on the exact track of where these move once it gets established.
0: Hurricane season is just days away, and Holliday says El Nino could have an effect on hurricanes. Typically, the El Nino phenomenon reduces the number of hurricanes that we see in a given year, and that may end up being the case again this year. I'm Kerry Martin on the Texas Farm Bureau Radio.

0: Coming up soon, James Terry's contribution to this hour of Afternoon Drive. James Terry, a huge Rangers fan. Of course, he's been following them since 1961 when they were the Senators.
1: Here is This Day in Music History for May 22nd. I'm James Terry. In 1958, Jerry Lee Lewis arrived at London's Heathrow Airport to begin his first British tour, along with his new bride, 14-year-old third cousin Myra. Although advised not to mention it, Lewis answered all questions about his private life. The public's shock over Lewis's marriage marks the start of a controversy leading to his British tour being canceled after just three of the scheduled 37 performances. On this day in 1965, the Beatles went to number one on the U.S. singles chart with Ticket to Ride, the group's eighth U.S. number one. The American Singles label declared that the song was from the United Artists release Eight Arms to Hold You. This was the original title of the Beatles' second movie. The title changed to Help after the single was initially released. In 1971, the Rolling Stones album Sticky Fingers started a four-week run at number one on the U.S. charts, the group's second U.S. number one album. The artwork for Sticky Fingers, which on the original vinyl release featured a working zipper that opened to reveal cotton briefs, was conceived by American pop artist Andy Warhol. The album also features the first usage of the tongue and lip design designed by John Pasch. In 1977, the group Television kicked off their first UK tour at the Apollo Theatre, Glasgow, Scotland. Blondie was a supporting act. Let's go back and listen to one of Blondie's major hits. Here is Heart of Glass.

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5: Here's your KSST KRVA FM weather. Some showers and thunderstorms will be possible all the way through our holiday weekend with a stationary front in place. Just a slight chance of a shower today. We'll hit about 80, mix of sun and clouds. Scattered showers and mid-60s overnight. We'll hit 80 for the high on Saturday. Few afternoon thunderstorms. I'm meteorologist Steve Hamilton on KSST and KRVA FM.
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7: I'm Adam C. with your Texas Rangers report. 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
7: The Texas Rangers were on the wrong side of a pitcher's duel yesterday, falling to the Arizona Diamondbacks 1-0. The Diamondbacks got on the board early in the top of the first inning with two straight doubles to score the only run of the game. The Rangers opened the bottom of the first with two straight singles, but were unable to score. The Bats continued to struggle for the rest of the game, with the team totaling just four hits on the day. With the loss, the Rangers have been shut out for the second time this season, and they're 2.5 games behind the Athletics for first place in the AL West. Texas will play the second game of their home series against the Diamondbacks tonight. First pitch is set for 7:05, and coverage will be provided by the Rangers Sports Network. With your Texas Rangers report, I'm Adam C.

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0: Texas State Network News. I'm Barbara Schwartz, and this is the evening report. Earlier this week, the city of Harlingen in South Texas put a 120-day moratorium or a pause on a planned data center that would be built near the city's airport. This comes after months of resident concerns over water usage, energy supply, and the effects it would have on the community.
1: It seems that there is already broken ground in the one that is potentially going to become a data center. The area marked as land banked by Enos Energy around Gomez Road and FM 509 already has massive piles of dirt and pipelines placed on the ground spanning 4 miles.
0: Commissioner Rene Perez says the moratorium would allow time for the city to study the potential impacts of the high-intensity center. Says it does not mean a data center has been approved or that one is guaranteed to be built in the town. An update on the so-called

0: so-called stinky fire that burned through the hand panel.
1: The fire is now 100% contained after burning for 5 days and destroying dozens of homes and thousands of acres across the panhandle. Amarillo City Manager Grayson Path shared his gratitude for all those involved in firefighting and aid efforts.
2: Public servants, elected leaders, and the community. Neighbors helping neighbors in countless ways, big and small. Thank you.
1: Path also shared back in April, a complaint had apparently been filed against the Amarillo City landfill where the fire broke out. It alleged improper coverage of waste. Path says the city was just made aware of this on Tuesday, saying they had no idea before then. He acknowledged his responsibility as city manager, promising a full review of landfill operations. Kristen Yates, TSN News.
0: The state of Texas suing another app.
3: Ken Paxton says the messaging app Discord exposes children to online predators and has deceived users about its safety. He opened an investigation into Discord and some other apps in 2024 and expanded it last October following the killing of Charlie Kirk. Nevada, Indiana, and New Jersey have also sued Discord. Paxton has previously served papers against Snapchat, TikTok, and Roblox, saying they violate users' data privacy and allow their platforms to be used to exploit children. Stephen Pickering, TSN News.
0: You will not be seeing Waymo taxis in Texas soon.
4: Waymo has suspended its robo-taxi services in Dallas, Austin, Houston, and San Antonio because of weather safety concerns. This comes after recent severe storms in places like Atlanta and Nashville that have led to flash flood concerns. A viral video shows a Waymo driving straight into a flooded street and becoming disabled. Federal investigators confirmed they're analyzing at least 16 crashes involving the autonomous vehicles in Texas. Waymo says they're working to make improvements to its technology and are still offering full service in other states. Austin York, TSN News.
0: Still to come.
5: I'm Eric Bushman. FIFA has unveiled the official FIFA Fan ID. It's only for those going to matches, and we'll explain how you can pick it up.
0: The story straight ahead. This is TSN News.
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0: It's become clear as to what caused the two Fort Worth police officer-involved shootings early Saturday. Police Chief Eddie Garcia releases body cam footage. We'll get more from TSN's Chris Fox.
7: Fort Worth Police Chief Eddie Garcia says they received 14 calls about shots being fired in the 4200 block of Wyman shortly after midnight Saturday morning. Body cam footage shows officers approaching a man with a gun.
8: The gun and the individual continued running. Two officers fired their guns, striking the suspect.
7: The suspect was pronounced dead at the scene. About 4 hours later, police chased down a white SUV that drove by the original crime scene four times at a high rate of speed.
8: The adult male subject did not comply with officer's orders, threatened the officer while reaching around in the vehicle.
7: The driver of the SUV also pronounced dead at the scene. In Austin, Chris Fox, TSN News.
0: Commerce ISD has rescinded an offer for its director of operations after a social media controversy.
9: In a statement released to social media, the district made the decision to pull its offer to Sam Day after an investigation by the superintendent, Commerce ISD police, the district's HR, and upper administration over a captured text of the Farmersville High School graduation ceremony. A photo shared online saw Day sending a message that reads, "Man, Hispanics everywhere. Every other name is Mexican. We're being overrun. ICE needs to raid this graduation." education. The district added its commitment to providing a safe, respectful, and welcoming environment to its students and their families. Day served over a decade in the military and over 15 years of experience in education operations with the Allen ISD, Frisco ISD, and Greenville ISD. I'm Tristan Ryans, TSN News.
0: Today is the start of the Memorial Day weekend. Daniel Armbruster with AAA Texas says 3.7 million Texans will take a trip 50 miles or more from home.
10: About 87% or so will drive to their destination. That's a slight decrease from last year here in Texas. Now, if you look at the national number, it's a slight increase. But overall, you know, things are pretty close to where they were a year ago.
0: Statewide average for a gallon of gasoline is $4.09. FIFA announces a new fan ID for people going to FIFA World Cup matches.
5: The FIFA Fan ID can serve as both a souvenir of the match itself, but it also unlocks exclusive content when scanning the ID on your phone. You can only get the FIFA Fan ID at the stadium, but it is free. FIFA says ticket holders should arrive even earlier than planned so they can pick up their ID and explore the content. We are less than 3 weeks away from the first FIFA World Cup match. That is in Mexico City on June 11th. Both Dallas and Houston host their first matches 3 days after that. Eric Bushman, TSN News.
0: Six Flags Over Texas in Arlington opens for the summer, and PR Regional Director Sarah Gorgon says they made a lot of improvements this year, but the biggest attraction, their new roller coaster.
11: The big thing is going to be Tormenta Rampaging Run. That's a big, huge piece, going to revitalize that Spain area of the park.
0: And she says the coaster will break six world records when it opens. It has a beyond vertical drop of 285 feet. My goodness. Business is next. This is TSN News.
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16: I'm David Johnson with the Wall Street Wrap-Up. It was a nice finish to Wall Street this week. We really thought that Friday syndrome that we've been seeing during war would kick in, where you do some selling just in case something happens over the weekend. And, of course, it's going to be a long weekend. But, nope, they bought stocks. In fact, the Dow Industrials average closed at another new all-time high, up 294 points. That's a gain over 0.5%. Now, that was the best-performing sector. The broad market, pretty good. S&P 500 was up 27 points. The NASDAQ was a little anemic, but still 50 points higher. And one area that's really come on strong the last three, maybe 4 days, small stocks. The Russell 2000 was up again today, up close to 1%. Crude oil mostly took the day off. It's up a penny right now, $96.41. And interest rates pulled back ever so slightly at 4.55%. Record high close for the Dow, up 294. I'm David Johnson.
0: Here's the Ag Minute.
17: Howdy, neighbors. Texas feeder cattle auctions reported prices steady, with Texas Weekly Direct reporting prices steady. Cattle futures were mixed, with June live cattle futures up 15 cents, closed at 249.30 per hundredweight, and August feeder cattle futures were down $19.27 to close at 349.85. July cotton futures were down 77.42. July wheat futures were down a nickel, closing at $6.82 per bushel, and July corn was up a penny to close at $4.63. July soybean futures were up 2 cents, closing at $11.96. July soybean meal futures were up $3.50 to close at $3.31.90 per ton. May Class 3 milk futures were steady, closing at $16.92. June crude oil futures were down 63 cents, trading at $96.62 per barrel. And that's the market roundup from the Texas Department of Agriculture. I'm Cameron Guy Hodnett, filling in for Commissioner Sid Miller. Remember, friends, Texas agriculture matters.
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0: Tulsi Gabbard resigning as Director of National Intelligence, effective at the end of June. Her husband, she says, needs her. He's battling cancer. President Trump's IRS settlement deal not sitting well with many members of his own party. Hearing from Capitol Hill Republicans over the $1.8 billion fund that would compensate claimants who say they were unjustly treated by the Justice Department under President Biden. That fund could compensate rioters who stormed the U.S. Capitol January 6. Kevin Warsh is now Federal Reserve Chair, sworn in by Supreme Court Justice Clarence Thomas at a White House ceremony. A federal judge has dismissed a human smuggling case against Kilmer Abrego Garcia, finding the Justice Department's pursuit of criminal charges was designed to punish him for challenging his mistaken deportation to El Salvador last year. And Secretary of State Marco Rubio says slight progress has been made during talks with Iran. Sports coming up on many of these TSN stations. This is TSN News.
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0: In our top story, the city of Harlingen in South Texas puts a 120-day moratorium or pause on a planned data center that would have been built near the city's airport. Comes after months of resident concerns over water.
23: Welcome into this second hour of Afternoon Drive. 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
24: Ho-ho, that Dairy Festival is coming up. 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That's right, June 5th, starting at 9 a.m. right here in Hopkins County at our Regional Civic Center. 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Juneteenth, 2026 is going to be celebrating the legacy of Vic Johnson. Friday evening, June 19th is fun for the kids. And then Saturday, June 20th is going to be that parade and lunch starting at 1 p.m. celebrating freedom, heritage, unity, and joy. There's going to be comedy at the Main Street Theater. More comedy than usual, I would say. May 23rd, showtimes are at 7 p.m. Tickets are $15. It's going to be featuring the comedy stylings of Matt Farrell and the comedy stylings of Brandy Lackney. It's all happening at 225 Main Street. That's the community theater here in Sulphur Springs. Mahoney Cemetery will be celebrating its 125th anniversary Sunday, June 14th, the celebration will begin immediately after the annual cemetery meeting. That meeting starts at 10:30 a.m. You know where the Mahoney Cemetery is. It's at 3198 County Road 3518 in Sulphur Springs. This week's family movie on Celebration Plaza is Transformers 1. This week's family movie on Celebration Plaza is The Bad Guys 2.
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1: Retired Air Force Brigadier General Mike Houston McClendon has been convicted of continuous sexual assault of a child under the age of 14. The 72-year-old Sulphur Springs man being sentenced to 40 years in prison without the possibility of parole. General McClendon, a 1975 graduate of the U.S. Air Force Academy, initially flew the A-7D fighter in the Tactical Air Command, highly decorated during his service in the United States Air Force, becoming a senior pilot with more than 10,000 hours in more than 35 types of aircraft, ranging from helicopters to fighters to transports. As a civilian, he became a captain for a major airline flying internationally. McClendon arrested back in May of 2024, being accused of an offense happening in the year 2014. The highly decorated Brigadier General arrested on that first-degree felony charge, having his bail set at $100,000 back then. That case making its way through the courts over the last couple of years, finally culminating in the conviction this week, with the case prosecuted by District Attorney Will Ramsey and Assistant District Attorney Zach Blackman, resulting in the guilty verdict of Mike Houston McClendon receiving the sentence of 40 years in prison without the possibility of parole. A graduation photo of sorts went viral and cost a school official his upcoming administration job over in Commerce. The swift termination came after a photo taken over Sam Day's shoulder at the Farmersville High School graduation ceremony as he was sending what was described as a racist text message calling for federal immigration raids on the mostly Hispanic-attended event. Another attendee sitting directly behind Day noticed the message being typed, snapped a photograph, posting it online. Within hours, regional community members identified Day, prompting hundreds of phone calls as well as emails to local school administrators demanding immediate accountability. Commerce ISD administration, who had recently offered Day the position of incoming director of operations for that school district, very quickly had that offer rescinded. Officials already confirming that Day's transition into the district has been permanently halted. The fallout from the viral photograph extended back to Day's previous employer, the Caddo Mills Independent School District, where he had recently resigned from his position as Director of Transportation and Grounds. Caddo Mills ISD issued its own formal statement to clarify Day's status and assure local parents that his expressed sentiments did not align with their district's operational standards.

0: Along with the hiring of Masai Ujiri as team president, the Dallas Mavericks have named Mike Schmitz as general manager. Schmitz joins Dallas after serving as assistant general manager with the Portland Trail Blazers. He says he's excited to build the team around Rookie of the Year, Cooper Flagg.
1: I think the foundation of Cooper Flagg is something that the majority of teams in the league just don't have, right? That's what we do this for, is you search for that premium talent, that superstar level guy who's not just a high level player, but also a culture setter with his habits, with how he carries himself, with how he treats people, treats his teammates, treats the staff. And yeah, I've been blown away just at how he functions, how he operates, and how he sets the culture here with this competitiveness. So, you know, having that as our foundation and, you know, building around Cooper is incredibly exciting. It's one of the many things that drew me to this opportunity. And, you know, I'm really looking forward to doing everything I can to put the best pieces around him to have success.
0: In his role as general manager, Schmitz will help lead all areas of basketball operations, including scouting, player personnel, strategic planning, and organizational collaboration across departments.
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3: Here's your KSST KRVA FM weather. Mix of sun and clouds and a slight chance of a shower or thunderstorm today. We'll stay at about 80. Overnight, a few showers, mid-60s, and then scattered showers and thunderstorms again on Saturday. Looks like a cloudy day. We'll hit about 80. Afternoon showers and thunderstorms Sunday and Memorial Day. I'm meteorologist Steve Hamilton on KSST and KRVA FM.
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0: thank you for tuning in to this hour of Afternoon Drive. To all those folks that are calling their request line, it's not true. James Terry is not Matt's uncle. TSN coming up top of the hour. Be safe.
1: Here is This Day in Music History for May 22nd. I'm James Terry. In 1961, Ernie K. Doe went to number one on the U.S. singles chart with Mother-in-Law. The song was written and produced by Alan Toussaint, who also played the piano solo. Huey Lewis and the News recorded the song for the 1994 covers album, Four Chords and Several Years Ago. On this day in 1968, Gary Puckett and the Union Gap were at number one on the UK singles chart with Young Girl. The song, which was about underage sex, was the act's only UK number one. In 1976, Wings started a five-week run at number one on the U.S. singles chart with Silly Love Songs, McCartney's fifth U.S. number one since leaving the Beatles. Paul McCartney had often been teased by music critics as well as former Beatle and friend John Lennon for writing lightweight songs, and he wrote this number in response. From 1976, let's listen to Paul McCartney and Wings' number one single, Silly Love Songs.

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I'll bet you have, but in case you haven't, have you been to KSSTradio.com and our Facebook page? 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

Here is the number one song of the day for May 22nd. I'm James Terry. The Everly Brothers were American country-influenced rock and roll singers known for steel-string acoustic guitar and close harmony singing. Isaac Donald Don Everly and Philip Phil Everly were elected to the Rock and Roll Hall of Fame in 1986 and the Country Music Hall of Fame in 2001. Kathy's Clown is a popular song that the Everly Brothers wrote themselves, in which the singer informs Kathy that, quote, "I don't want your love anymore," unquote. The musicians included the Everlys on guitars, Floyd Kramer on piano, Floyd Chance played bass, Buddy Harmon on drums. The distinctive drum sound was achieved by recording the drums with a tape loop, making it sound as if they were two drummers. Kathy's Clown was the Everly Brothers' first single for Warner Brothers after they had recorded for Archie Blyer's Cadence label for 3 years. Kathy's Clown sold 8 million copies worldwide and spent 5 weeks at the number one position on the U.S. Billboard Hot 100 chart and 1 week on the R&B chart. It spent 7 weeks at number one on the UK singles chart in May and June 1960 and was the Everly Brothers' biggest selling single and their third and final U.S. number one hit. Kathy's Clown was ranked as the number three song for the year in 1960 by Billboard. The song was ranked 149th on Rolling Stone.

Bill and Boyd in New Zealand recorded the song. Their version reached number one on the Lever Hit Parade chart in that country in July 1960. Dick Jordan, English singer, also recorded it, and it reached number five in New Zealand. On the B-side of the single, it's the song Always It's You. Cathy's Clan was released in April 1960 on the Warner Brothers label. The number one song of the day comes from May 22nd, 1960. Here are the Everly Brothers with...

0: Exactly. 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
2: TSN News, I'm Barbara Schwartz. We continue reporting on data centers across Texas. Harlingen down in the valley putting a pause on a 1,700-acre data center project that would be built near its airport. Some residents at a city council commissioner's meeting this week where they once again spoke out in opposition.
3: Should this data center move forward, you may affect the air we breathe. You may affect the water we drink. You may affect our water bills. You may affect our electricity bills. If new infrastructure should be built to accommodate the energy demands of this center, citizens' bills may rise.
2: Commissioners voted to approve a 120-day moratorium that would allow the city to conduct a study of the potential impacts of the facility. Officials say while the proposed data center could be built in the county, it would be outside city limits. State of Texas suing another app maker.
4: Ken Paxton says the messaging app Discord exposes children to online predators and has deceived users about its safety. He opened an investigation into Discord and some other apps in 2024 and expanded it last October following the killing of Charlie Kirk. Nevada, Indiana, and New Jersey have also sued Discord. Paxton has previously served papers against Snapchat, TikTok, and Roblox, saying they violate users' data privacy and allow their platforms to be used to exploit children. Stephen Pickering, TSN News.
2: Becoming clear as to what caused two Fort Worth police officer-involved shootings early Saturday, Fort Worth Police Chief Eddie Garcia says they got 14 calls about shots being fired on Winman shortly before midnight Saturday. Body cam footage showed officers approaching a man with a gun.
5: The gun and the individual continued running. Two officers fired their guns, striking the

0: 25-year-old Elijah Mayo pronounced dead about 4 hours later. Police chased down a white SUV that sped by the original crime scene four times trying to hit officers.
1: The adult male subject did not comply with officer's orders, threatened the officer while reaching around in the vehicle.
0: The driver of the SUV killed at the scene. You won't be seeing Waymos in Texas soon.
2: Waymo has suspended its robo-taxi services in Dallas, Austin, Houston, and San Antonio because of weather safety concerns. This comes after recent severe storms in places like Atlanta and Nashville that have led to flash flood concerns. A viral video shows a Waymo driving straight into a flooded street and becoming disabled. Federal investigators confirmed they're analyzing at least 16 crashes involving the autonomous vehicles in Texas. Waymo says they're working to make improvements to its technology and are still offering full service in other states. Austin York, TSN News.
0: The NBA Western Conference Finals resume tonight. The OKC Thunder at the San Antonio Spurs. That series knotted up at one each today. In the majors, the Astros beat the Chicago Cubs 4-2. This is TSN News.
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0: Tulsi Gabbard today resigned as President Trump's Director of National Intelligence. This is effective the end of June. She says her husband is battling cancer. A federal judge has dismissed a human smuggling case against Kilmer Abrego Garcia, finding the Justice Department's pursuit of criminal charges was designed to punish him for challenging his mistaken deportation to El Salvador last year. The growing Ebola outbreak in Africa raising alarms worldwide. The World Health Organization warning the disease is spreading rapidly across the Democratic Republic of Congo and upgrading the national risk level to very high. Kevin Warsh today sworn in as the new Federal Reserve Chairman. Demonstrations in Havana, Cuba over the DOJ's decision to charge 94-year-old former Cuban President Raul Castro in the 1996 shooting down of two planes carrying humanitarian aid to Cuba from Miami. The Dow gained 294 points. I'm Barbara Schwartz on the Texas State Network, TSN.
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5: Here's your KSST KRVA-FM weather. Mix of sun and clouds and a slight chance of a shower or thunderstorm today. We'll stay at about 80. Overnight, a few showers, mid-60s, and then scattered showers and thunderstorms again on Saturday. Looks like a cloudy day. We'll hit about 80. Afternoon showers and thunderstorms Sunday and Memorial Day. I'm meteorologist Steve Hamilton on KSST and KRVA-FM.
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0: Oh, this music is so great. 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Yes, I still have mine. Where's yours?
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6: The U.S. Treasury quietly released its official financial report for 2025. It appears by its own numbers, the U.S. government seems insolvent. It's reported that the Treasury shows about $6 trillion in assets and over $47 trillion in liabilities. 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
1: 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This news update brought to you by Earth Goddess Apothecary in Sulphur Springs.
2: Along with the hiring of Masai Ujiri as team president, the Dallas Mavericks have named Mike Schmitz as general manager. Schmitz joins Dallas after serving as assistant general manager with the Portland Trail Blazers. He says he's excited to build the team around Rookie of the Year, Cooper Flagg.
3: I think the foundation of Cooper Flagg is something that the majority of teams in the league just don't have, right? That's what we do this for, is you search for that premium talent, that superstar level guy who's not just a high-level player, but also a culture setter with his habits, with how he carries himself, with how he treats people, treats his teammates, treats the staff. And I've been blown away just at how he functions, how he operates, and how he sets the culture here with this competitiveness. So, having that as our foundation and, building around Cooper is incredibly exciting. It's one of the many things that drew me to this opportunity, and I'm really looking forward to doing everything I can to put the best pieces around him to have success.
2: In his role as general manager, Schmitz will help lead all areas of basketball operations, including scouting, player personnel, strategic planning, and organizational collaboration across departments.
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9: 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It appears by its own numbers, the U.S. government seems insolvent. 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
1: Fertilizer remains a major cost concern. Josh Linville of StoneX says recent federal attention may not fully address urea, one of the biggest U.S. import needs and a market still exposed to Russia, the Middle East, and global shipping risk. In beef, Cargill's Fort Morgan, Colorado plant remains locked out after union-represented workers rejected the company's latest contract proposal. Cargill says cattle scheduled for Fort Morgan have been redirected to other facilities in Kansas, Nebraska, and Texas. Rural housing also moving through Congress after the House passed a bipartisan package. It includes USDA Rural Housing Service reforms aimed at preserving affordable housing and improving workforce stability. Ethanol production reaching a five-week high, 46.66 million gallons per day. It's supporting corn demand. Farm credit remains under pressure. Chicago Fed reporting weaker repayment rates. Kansas City Fed showing strong ranchland values, but ongoing crop sector stress.
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5: 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It's been so long, I hardly knew you.

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